Live in Warsaw, 1988, that's Miles Davis, Tutu, the title of the track. You're listening to Ricky Sugarfoot Wellman on drums. He used to play with Chucky Brown. Joey DeFrancesco on the B3, 17 years old at that time. Kenny Garrett on the saxophone and the flute. Benny Reitveld on the bass. Foley on guitar. Adam Holzman on the keyboards, also along with Joey D and the great Miles Davis on the trumpet and also playing some keyboards on that track. Welcome to Jazz Futures, everybody. Your host, Bobby Vandell. This is the show where we take a listen to some artists that have knocked down some walls, burned down some boundaries, and furthered the state of the art. A lot of change occurred in the late 60s, and there's still change going on today. And here is a contemporary group that is furthering the state of the art, and they are from Minneapolis, a group called Nookie Jones on Jazz Futures.

0: Michael Brecker's Tales from the Hudson Band. Song for Bilbao, the track we heard. It's a live one. The studio record was recorded in 1996. Not exactly sure when this live track was made, but you're listening to Pat Metheny on the guitars, Joey Calderazzo on the piano, Dave Holland on the bass, Jack DeJohnette on the drums, and the great Michael Brecker on tenor saxophone. Before that, a funky one from a very cool group called Nookie Jones from Minneapolis, Minnesota. Gimme Some More, the title of the track. Cameron Kinghorn doing the vocals. Very nice vocalist, I might add. Adam Meckler on the trumpet. Scott Agster on the trombone. Kevin Castangue on the keyboards. Andrew Foreman on the bass. And Reed Kennedy rounding out that group on drums. Jazz Futures, your host Bobby Vandell. More music right around the bend on Listener Driven Jazz 88.
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Chicoria, Steve Gadd Band, one more time for you, a song appropriately titled A Spanish Song. Listening to Jazz Futures, I'm your host, Bobby Vandell. Thanks for tuning in tonight. We've got some great music. We're going to go to Tokyo right now. Here's Tony Williams live on Jazz Futures.

0: Chicoria and the Steve Gadd Band one more time for you. Can't get enough of that record. Man, that's a good one. And that's a cute title on that one. A song written by John McLaughlin, guitarist John McLaughlin. That's a thing called Chick's Chums. And once again, that's Chicoria on the keyboards, of course. And you're listening to, along with Chick, the great Steve Gadd on drums, Lionel Luecke on guitar, Steve Wilson playing saxophone and flute, Carlitos Del Puerto on the acoustic and the electric bass, Luisito Quintero on the percussion, and that is an amazing band. Before that, we opened that set with Tony Williams one more time. That's a thing called Geo Rose from his record Live in Tokyo, recorded in 1992, along with his bandmates Wallace Rooney on the trumpet, Bill Pierce, tenor saxophone and soprano saxophone, Mulgrew Miller on the piano, Ira Coleman on the bass, and the amazing Tony Williams on the drums. Tony Williams got a gig with Miles Davis when he was 16 years of age. He needed to get an early start because we lost him when he was 51. Way too early. You're listening to Jazz Futures. I'm your host, Bobby Vandell. We'll be right back on Listener Driven Jazz 88.
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2: You're listening to Jazz 88, and it's time for a traffic update. In St. Paul, West 94 is reduced to two lanes at Mounds Boulevard starting at 8 p.m. In the South Metro, West 494 has the left lane closed at Portland Avenue starting at 8 p.m. This evening, a chance of showers and thunderstorms, otherwise mostly cloudy with a low around 56 degrees. Tomorrow is sunny with a high near 80.
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saxophonist Michael Brecker, thing called African Skies. That's live in Japan, 1996. Welcome back to Jazz Futures. Your host, Bobby Vandell. Here's something from a group called PB Underground. This is called Stand Up on Jazz Futures.

0: from Cameroon, bassist Richard Bona, and from Japan, guitarist Kazumi Watanabe. That's a thing called Mo Bop. That's recorded live in Japan, 2003. Before that, a group that was known as PB Underground. They're just known as P-Bug now. We heard a track called Stand Up. Band is from London, and they're led by a drummer by the name of Pete Ray Biggin. And he has got a nice resume. He's done some playing with Level 42, Amy Winehouse, Chaka Khan, Layla Hathaway. Nice funky group out of London. Before that, Michael Brecker, African Skies, the title of that one. That's live in Japan, 1996. More music coming your way on Jazz Futures. Stick around. I'm your host, Bobby Vandell. I'll be right back on Jazz 88.
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Bassist extraordinaire John Patitucci, that's called I Saw You, from his record Another World, a 1993 release for John. You're listening to Jazz Futures. Your host, Bobby Vandell. Here's something from Steps Ahead. This is called Autumn Rose on Jazz Futures.

0: 1974 for Herbie Hancock and his Headhunters. That's a thing called Actual Proof. Let me see if I can remember the names of the people in that band just by memory. Paul Jackson on the bass, Mike Clark on the drums, Benny Maupin playing all the saxophone, Bill Summers playing saxophone. Not too bad. Still got some memory left. That's a good thing. Flim and the BBs before that, all the way from the beautiful Twin Cities of Minneapolis and St. Paul in the lovely state of Minnesota. Billy Barber on the piano, Bill Berg on the drums, Jimmy Johnson, otherwise known as Flim, on the bass, Dick Oates on the saxophone. Clock on the Wall says that's just about all for Jazz Futures, but you've got a lot of great music coming your way here on Jazz 88. Nate Bilstein is in next with The Function. That's always a party. I hope you enjoy it. I'm Bobby Vandell. I've had a gas playing this music for you. I'll see you down the road on Jazz 88.
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7: You're listening to Jazz 88, and it's time for a traffic update. In St. Paul, West 94 is reduced to two lanes at Mounds Boulevard starting at 8 p.m. In the South Metro, West 494 has the left lane closed at Portland Avenue starting at 8 p.m. This evening, a chance of showers and thunderstorms, otherwise mostly cloudy with a low around 56 degrees. Tomorrow, sunny with a high near 80.
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Hello and welcome to The Function on Jazz 88. I'm your host, Nate Milstein, and tonight I have some leftovers from last week, and it's been a busy week, so we're just going to fill it up the rest of the way with tunes out of the trusty tune stash. Last week, we ended halfway through a two-part song from Mass Production, that song being Firecracker, Love You. So we're going to listen to the Love You half to get this week started. 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

Got some great leftovers from last week. That one right there from Tom Brown off his album Magic was I Know. Before that, Phase O with Funky Reputation off their album Riding High. Mass Production at the top of that set off In the Purest Form. That was the Love You portion of Firecracker, Love You. These leftovers are reheating well, to put it in a leftover way of putting it. Got Cameo coming up next. You're going to hear from the Blackbirds and Confunction as well. Off Ugly Ego, here is I'll Be With You. 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
1: Some good old-fashioned funkin' in that last set. You heard the Blackbirds there. With their tune, The Baby, Confunction with their tune, Got to Be Enough, and Cameo with I'll Be With You. We're going to switch up the vibe just a little bit for just a bit. It's going to be Kamasi Washington getting us started on this next set. So we're going modern jazzy with this next one. K-Tronada after that. Off Heaven and Earth. Here is Kamasi Washington with Street Fighter Moss. You are listening to The Function on Jazz.

Little jazz, a little breakin'. That set started off with a tune from Kamasi Washington that was Street Fighter Moss. Then you heard a tune from Catronata's album 99.9%. That was Breakdance Lesson number one. Coming up next, we're getting back to the classical grooves. You're going to hear Grant Green and Herbie Hancock after a tune here from Grover Washington Jr. Off Paradise, here's the title track, Paradise. You are listening to The Function on Jazz 88.

0: The car served me through college, grad school. It moved me from Minneapolis to Portland, Oregon, and then Portland, Oregon to Augusta, Georgia. And the Lumina is still giving by putting my favorite programs on the air. It feels awesome. My name is Bethany, and I donated my car to public radio.
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3: 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In St. Paul, West 94 is reduced to two lanes at Mounds Boulevard starting at 8 p.m. In the South Metro, West 494 has the left lane closed at Portland Avenue starting at 8 p.m. This evening, a chance of showers and thunderstorms, otherwise mostly cloudy with a low around 56 degrees. Tomorrow is sunny with a high near 80.
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5: You are listening to The Function. I'm your host, Nate Milstein. Had to cut that last set off at the Herbie Hancock. I know I promised you some Grant Green, and we're about to get to it. You just heard Herbie Hancock. That was I Thought It Was You off Sunlight. Before that, Grover Washington Jr. with his tune Paradise. Here is that Grant Green tune, and then it's time to start filling in the rest of the show with tunes out of the trusty tune stash. Off Shades of Green, here is Cast Your Fate to the Wind. 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

That was Grant Green with his tune, Cast Your Fate to the Wind. Coming up next, we are dipping into the tune stash. And, of course, I have some of the motet in the tune stash. Plenty, as a matter of fact. Which is great, because I've got to let you know that 1 week from today, Thursday, June 18th, they will be at the Fine Line. Always nice when the motet pays us a visit. Here they are with their tune, Push. 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

Wolf Peck with their tune Barbara. Before that, George Duke with Games. And the Motet with their tune Push. And you can see the Motet in one of their many iterations over the past over 25 years of being a band. Performing next week, exactly 1 week from today, Thursday, June 18th, at the Fine Line. Coming up next, how about some Tom Misch? I've got Disco Yes. 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

Spice Girls by request from longtime listener Britta, who a while back was the winner of some Marcos Valle tickets. So we got to see that awesome show together. And she reached out and said that she heard some Spice Girls on the function and has been on a Spice Girls kick ever since. And that's exactly what I'm trying to do here, is have a show on a jazz radio station that is preaching the gospel of the Spice Girls. It makes perfect sense. Don't question it. Before that tune, which was Last Time Lover, we heard Cece Peniston with Keep On Walkin' and Shanice with I Love Your Smile. We are going to kick up the energy just a notch to finish off this dance party we're doing tonight. You're going to hear a tune from Jamiroquai after this one from Moon Boots. Here is In My Life. 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

We had just a little extra time, so I squeezed in just a little Janet, because there she is, sitting right next to Jamiroquai in the Tune Stash. That was, of course, Janet Jackson with All For You. Before that, we heard Jamiroquai with Feel So Good, and Moon Boots with In My Life. And that is all the time we have for tonight's episode of The Function. I was your host, Nate Milstein. I appreciate you sticking around and getting down with me. If you enjoyed what you heard tonight, I'll be back next week doing something similar at the same time in the same place for The Function on Jazz 88.

0: 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Frank, Ella, Tony, and a host of other great American songbook singers, along with some of the best bands ever. 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
2: You're listening to Jazz 88, and it's time for a traffic update. In St. Paul, West 94 is reduced to two lanes at Mounds Boulevard starting at 8 p.m. In the South Metro, West 494 has the left lane closed at Portland Avenue starting at 8 p.m. This evening, a chance of showers and thunderstorms, otherwise mostly cloudy with a low around 56 degrees. Tomorrow is sunny with a high near 80.
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Sonic Realities from James Wideman. An exploration of the musical lives of Harvey S. on bass and Alvester Garmett on drums, along with James Wideman on piano. Thank you for joining me. We just heard Generations Generating from Sonic Realities. You heard it right here with me, D. Alexander, and this is Jazz.

composer, pianist Donald Vega, along with John Patitucci on bass, Louis Nash on drums, and Luisito Quintero on percussion. We heard the composition, I Know You Can Fly, from his recording, As I Travel. Started things off with Daphnis Prieto, featuring the voice of Luciana Salsa, from the recording Cantar. We heard When I Miss You. Let's continue with one of the all-time bassists, influenced so many musicians, Jaco Pastorius, from his self-titled recording, and his composition, Opus Pocus. And he has with him Wayne Shorter on soprano, Otello Milano, steel drums, Leroy Williams also on steel drums, Herbie Hancock, Fender Rhodes, Don Elias on percussion, Lenny White drums, and of course, Jaco Pastorius on bass with Opus Pocus.

out of Detroit, that's Mr. Robert MacArthur doing a great job on Bill Withers' composition, Heartbreak Road. And he's supported by Vincent Bowens on tenor, Marion Hayden on bass, Kamau Kenyatta piano, and Thaddeus Dixon on drums. We heard that from the recording, Stranger in Town, right here with me, D. Alexander, and this is Jazz.

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Miss Tammy McCann from Do I Move You with her moving rendition of Nina Simone's Blackbird. And she's supported by Fareed Haq on guitar, Tom Weitz's piano, John Sutton bass, and Sam Jewell on drums. Right before that, we heard from Mr. Steve Million from his recording Perfectly Spaced with Tortured Moon. And he's also supported by Mark Feldman on violin, Eric Hochberg bass, Bob Rummage on drums. Here's Doug Karn from Infidize with the Moon Child.

0: Stephen Jones on soprano and tenor with Ben Hoglan on piano with special guest Kevin Whalen on trumpet on the composition Silhouette from their recording Road to Nowhere. Thank you so much for joining me during this hour. Happy to be here with you. Until we are together again, please take care of yourself. You're with D. Alexander, and this is Jazz.
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the late great Lionel Hampton on vibes from You Better Know It, and he has a great cast of musicians with him, namely Clark Terry on trumpet, Ben Webster tenor, Hank Jones piano, Milt Hinton bass, and O.C. Johnson on drums from You Better Know It. And we heard the song Moon Over My Annie. Thank you so much for joining me. You're with D. Alexander. More music coming up. This is Jazz.

the late great Carla Bley from her recording Sextet with her classic composition Lawns. Right before that, we heard from Ray Blue from Hashtag People, When Sunny Gets Blue. Let's continue with the Charles Pillow Large Ensemble from Electric Miles, Sanctuary.

The enchanting voice of Nina Simone from After Hours. Black is the color of my true love's hair. And you've heard it right here with me, D. Alexander. This is Jazz.

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From New Standards, Volume 1, Terry Lynn Carrington's project, we heard the voice of Miss Samara Joy from Two Hearts, which is actually Carla Bley's composition, Lawns, with lyrics by Terry Lynn Carrington. And right before that, we heard from Kevin Hayes, Ben Street, and Billy Hart from their recording, All Things Are. We heard Kevin Hayes, who's the pianist, his composition, New Day. Let's continue with Jackie McLean from his recording Right Now with his composition entitled Echo.

and the mumps. And every time I play an ace, my partner always trumps. I guess I'm just a fool who never looks before he jumps.

too. Your answer was goodbye, and there was even postage due. I fell in love just once, and then it had to be with you. Everything.

Cecilia Smith from the Mary Lou Williams Resurgence Project, Volume 1, with Body and Soul. And right before that, we heard from Nat King Cole Sings, George Shearing Plays, with Everything Happens to Me. If you have any questions or comments, we'd love to hear from you. 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Look forward to hearing from you. Until we are together again, please take care of yourself. You're with D. Alexander, and this is Jazz.

Zion's rod came, Daniel's Lord, amen. 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

Brian Charette on Hammond organ, and also the composer of that song we heard, Good Fortune, from his recording Jackpot. And he's supported by Corey Weeds on tenor, Ed Cherry guitar, Bill Stewart on drums. Thank you so much for joining me during this hour of music. You're with D. Alexander. Great things in store for you. I really appreciate your tuning in. We're going to have a great time sharing this music, new music, as well as classics. How are you feeling? I hope you are well. Anyway, let's take this journey together. So please stay with me. You're with D. Alexander, and this is Jazz.

Miss Vanessa Rubin from The Dream Is You. Vanessa Rubin sings Tad Dameron. We heard On a Misty Night. And before that, Mr. Joel Ross on Vibes, the title track from his recording, New Blues on Blue Note. Let's continue with Christopher McBride from his recording, Ramon. And let's take a listen to a song he wrote for his mother, Lady D.

Pamela York on piano, Clay Schaub bass, Eric Jacobson trumpet. They are the Affinity Trio from their recording Hindsight. We heard Pamela York's composition, Blues for Change. Right here with me, D. Alexander. This is Jazz.

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That's Jeff Bradfield and his quintet on Calligram Records, the composition entitled 5 and 3 from his recording Quaver, and he's supported by Russ Johnson trumpet, Scott Hesse guitar, Clark Summers bass, and Dana Hall on drums. Right before that, we heard from the John McLean Clark Summers Band with Joe Locke on vibes, Xavier Breaker on drums. From Parts Unknown, we heard the title track. Let's continue with Mr. John Doakes from his recording Forever Reasons. David Gibson trombone, Steve Einerson piano, Alex Claffey bass, Lawrence Leathers on drums. September in the Rain.

Harpist Alex Coltrane from Ptah, the El Daoud with Turiya and Ramakrishna. And you've heard this music right here with me, D. Alexander. Until we are together again, please take care of yourself. This is Jazz.

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That's a tune by drummer Dave Robbins called Merge. It opens up his recording called Joan of Art. And we also heard his sextet in the Art of Jazz. Dave on drums, Steve Holy on bass, Chris Gestrin on piano, Mike Allen on tenor sax, Brad Turner trumpet, and Rod Murray on trombone. Hello there. How you doing? Dave Schwann here. You're listening to the great American music we call jazz, and we are delighted, as always, to have you with us. We do hope things are going very well for you. We have the Pete McGinnis Jazz Orchestra up next. From their recording Along for the Ride, and something with a very positive outlook, Put on a Happy Face.

The Pete McGinnis Jazz Orchestra with Put On a Happy Face. That opens up their CD called Along for the Ride. Pete arranged that classic tune. Tom Christensen soloing on tenor sax and Mike Holober soloing on piano. How about one more big band? The Airmen of Note, the United States Air Force Band. Colonel Don Schofield is the commander and conductor. This is from their 70th anniversary CD called Air Power. And the tune is called Sheridan Square.

the extraordinary big band known as Airmen of Note, part of the United States Air Force Band, under the Commander Don Schofield's direction. The tune called Sheridan Square. It was composed by a trombonist in the band, Master Sergeant Kevin Surovich, and we heard soloing Technical Sergeant Mike Semprola on alto sax and Technical Sergeant Chris Ziemba on piano for Sheridan Square, Air Power, a 70th anniversary celebration of the band, and quite the celebration it is. You're listening to Jazz with Dave Schwann. Again, our thanks for joining us and for supporting this great music. Here's bassist Buster Williams.

Wonderful piece of music by Buster Williams. It's called Triumph, and it's from Buster's CD, Audacity. The name of the quartet, Buster Williams and Something More. Of course, Buster Williams on bass, that was Steve Wilson, beautifully soloing on soprano sax, George Colligan on piano, and Lenny White on drums. A lot more jazz ahead. Please stay with us. I'm Dave Schwann. Thank you so much for joining us. Wes Montgomery coming up in a couple moments, but first, Kenny Burrell.

Duke Ellington's Jump for Joy, played by Kenny Burrell, from his album called Ellington Is Forever. Let's go back to 1963 for this next cut, a trio featuring Wes Montgomery on guitar, Mel Rhine on organ, and the late great Jimmy Cobb on drums. The name of the album on Riverside was called Boss Guitar. Here is Wes Montgomery with the opening cut, Bésame Mucho.

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From one of the numerous classic recording sessions for the Riverside label with Wes Montgomery, that from April of 1963, it opens up the album Boss Guitar from Wes Montgomery. Bésame Mucho, the name of the tune, Wes, of course, on guitar, Mel Rhine on organ, the late, great Jimmy Cobb on drums. You're listening to Jazz with Dave Schwann and alto saxophonist Brent Jensen up next. This recording called The Sound of a Dry Martini, remembering Paul Desmond, and they do indeed with Body and Soul.

I think I had it in the back of my mind that I wanted to sound like a dry martini. That quote from Paul Desmond, and the quote worked into the title of the CD, The Sound of a Dry Martini, Remembering Paul Desmond, from alto saxophonist Brent Jensen, paying tribute to one of the great alto players, certainly best known for work with Dave Brubeck. We heard Body and Soul, Brent Jensen on alto sax, Jamie Findlay guitar, Zach Matthews bass, and Dean Koba on drums. Here's Ralph Moore from his recording Rejuvenate and a Mulgrew Miller tune, Exact Change.

Ralph Moore and his quintet from the 1980s, actually, going back to 1988 for that recording session, on the Crisscross Jazz label, the album called Rejuvenate, and the tune Exact Change, written by the pianist we heard, Mulgrew Miller, Ralph Moore on tenor sax, Steve Churay on trombone, Peter Washington the bassist, and Marvin Smitty Smith drums. We thank you so much for joining us this hour and hope you enjoyed all the great American music we call jazz. Dave Schwann finishing up with Gabriel Mark Hasselbeck from his recording Mid-Century Modern Volume 2 and Super Blue.

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1: She doesn't know I love her.

She Doesn't Know I Love Her. That's Johnny O'Neill, piano and vocals, along with Ben Rubin's bass, Ette Morkey on drums, Little Roy Hargrove on trumpet, and Grant Stewart on tenor sax. That's from Johnny's CD called In the Moment. A great lineup with some great tunes. You're listening to Jazz with Dave Schwann. Welcome aboard. Come on in. The great Harold Mayburn is up next from a 2017 release on the Smoke Sessions label, To Love and Be Loved. Some standards on here like To Love and Be Loved. And Harold is joined by some great friends of his, Eric Alexander on tenor, Nat Reeves on bass, Jimmy Cobb on drums. Freddie Hendricks is joining the group on a couple of tracks, but we're going to hear a standard by Cole Porter, I Get a Kick Out of You.

There are a great many tracks on that CD that are terrific. That's one of the best. Once I Loved, Joe Henderson with Oscar Castro Neves on guitar. Just a duet on Once I Loved. The music of Antonio Carlos Jobim. The name of the CD, Double Rainbow, featuring the music of Jobim. Great people on here too, like Herbie Hancock, Christian McBride, Jack DeJohnette, Ileana Elias, among others. All saluting the music of Antonio Carlos Jobim with Joe Henderson at the helm. And before that, Harold Mayburn, someone else I never get tired of hearing. From his CD called To Love and Be Loved, Cole Porter's I Get a Kick Out of You, along with Eric Alexander on tenor, Nat Reeves on bass, and Jimmy Cobb on drums. You're listening to Jazz with Dave Schwann. Let's go to the Village Vanguard in New York. Back in 1988, the Mel Lewis Jazz Orchestra playing the music of Thad Jones, Quietude.

0: Penny Werner. Okay.
1: And there you have Mel Lewis giving credit to pianist Kenny Werner. Terrific soloing on Thad Jones's tune, Quietude. The Mel Lewis Jazz Orchestra, live at the Village Vanguard in 1988. And that is from a CD called The Definitive Thad Jones, Live from the Vanguard, Volume 1. They did two volumes, and they're both well worth having. We've got some more big band stuff coming up. Hope you can stay with us. You're listening to Jazz with Dave Schwann.

Thelonious Monk and I Should Care. The Lincoln Center Jazz Orchestra has a number of live recordings available. One of them was done in 2016 at Frederick P. Rose Hall, where they usually record, and it featured a number of pianists. The name of the CD is called Handful of Keys. Joey Alexander's included, Helen Sung, and we're going to hear Isaiah J. Thompson and the band doing Lulu's Back in Town.

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0: Isaiah Thompson. Sherman Irby on the alto saxophone.
1: Lulu's Back in Town. The arrangement, very interesting arrangement, by Vincent Gardner. The Lincoln Center Jazz Orchestra, that of course was Wynton Marsalis, giving credit to Isaiah Jade Thompson, the piano soloist, and Sherman Irby on the alto sax. Lulu's Back in Town, from an excellent CD by the Lincoln Center Jazz Orchestra, Handful of Keys. You're listening to Jazz with Dave Schwann. I don't know about you, but I heard some Thelonious Monk influence in Isaiah's playing. Thelonious' influence creeps in to a lot of players and a lot of composers as we move along into the 21st century. One of the best big band arrangers and big band leaders in the late 20th century and moving into the 21st as well is Bill Holman, who did a terrific album called Brilliant Corners, the music of Thelonious Monk, superb arrangements of Monk's tunes by Bill. And here is a good example, Thelonious.

A lot going on there, huh? Bill Holman's arrangement of Thelonious Monk's Thelonious. That's the Bill Holman Band from the CD called Brilliant Corners, the music of Thelonious Monk. A great band and great soloing from Ron Stout on trumpet, Lanny Morgan on alto, and Andy Martin on trombone. You're listening to Jazz with Dave Schwann. Let's take it down a bit. Here's Benny Green and Something I Dreamed Last Night.

Yet another great cut off the Christian McBride Big Band CD, Bringin' It, in the wee small hours of the morning. The arranger and band leader and bass soloist, Christian McBride. We also heard from Dan Pratt on sax on that cut. Everything on this album is just great, well worth the checking out. And before that, we heard from Benny Green soloing on Something I Dreamed Last Night. Christian McBride joins Benny Green on the CD from which we heard that cut called That's Right on the Blue Note label. Thanks so much for joining us this hour. Hope you enjoyed all the jazz. Dave Schwann going out with Big Kahuna and the Copa Cat Pack, Fever.

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Heads up. That's a tune from the great Johnny Griffin. We heard Johnny there on tenor sax with Buddy Montgomery on piano, Monk Montgomery on bass, Brothers of West Montgomery, by the way, and Arthur Taylor all over the drums. That's from the recording from 1963 called Do Nothing Till You Hear From Me. Well, you're hearing jazz, and we're delighted to have you with us. I'm Dave Schwann. Always a pleasure to bring you the great American music we call jazz, and we thank you for your support of this great music. Ray Bryant and his trio up next from 1978. Sam Jones is here on bass with Grady Tate on drums, Ray at the piano, from their recording All Blues, and here is Billy's Bounce.

What a great working trio. Ray Bryant at the piano, Sam Jones on bass, Grady Tate on drums, and Charlie Parker's Billy's Bounce. That's from the album All Blues, that recording session done back in 1978. Grady Tate, equally adept at not only drumming, but largely gave up the drums later in his career to become a singer. And he was one fine baritone singer at that. Sam Jones, working as a bassist with various people through his career and giving us memorable tunes like Unit 7. And of course, you could always count on Ray Bryant to give you a solid performance at the piano. You're listening to Jazz with Dave Schwann, and we shift gears now to a rather big band, the BBXL Ensemble. Walter White, the trumpeter leading this group. This is from their recording, BBXL, and it's a tune by Horace Silver, Nika's Dream.

Horace Silver's Nika's Dream, Walter White and the BBXL Ensemble. We heard Walter on trumpet, Conrad Herwig on trombone, and on percussion, Graham Hawthorne on drums, additional percussion from Pablo Batista. Great arrangement by Walter of Horace Silver's Nika's Dream, and that is from the recording BBXL. A terrific group. Here's another terrific group, the Uptown Jazz Tentet. 10 people in this band. From their recording, What's Next? Here is Wayne Shorter's Infant Eyes. Carl Maragi gets us started off on baritone sax.

The Uptown Jazz Tentet. Carl Maraggi on baritone sax, soloing on Wayne Shorter's Infant Eyes. That's from their recording called What's Next? Great stuff there from the Uptown Jazz Tentet. Then again, we're listening to all great stuff. It's called the great American music we call jazz, and we are delighted you've joined us. Dave Schwann here. Please stick around for a lot of great music ahead. Coming up in just a couple minutes, a quartet led by guitarist Peter Bernstein with some very formidable players joining him. We'll tell you more about it in just a second. But first, here is the Stan Kenton Legacy Orchestra.

Artistry Jumps, the tune by Stan Kenton that opens up the CD called Flying Through Florida, Memories of a Florida Tour of the Stan Kenton Legacy Orchestra, which we heard there, conducted by Mike Vax. Guitarist Peter Bernstein up next, with friends Brad Meldow at the piano, Christian McBride on bass, and Gregory Hutchinson on drums. These guys have known each other for a long time and always wanted to get together for some sessions, and finally had the chance to do so at Jazz at Lincoln Center in January of 2015. So here is Peter Bernstein and friends from the recording called Signs Live, and Peter's tune called Cupcake.

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0: Greg Hutcherson, Christian McBride, Brad Meldow, yours truly, Pete Bernstein on the guitar. Thank you so much for coming out.
1: There's the quartet. The Jazz at Lincoln Center, Dizzy's Club Coca-Cola in January of 2015. Peter Bernstein guitar, Brad Meldow piano, Christian McBride bass, Gregory Hutcherson on drums for Peter's tune called Cupcake. And that is available on a 2-CD set called Signs Live. You're listening to Jazz with Dave Schwann. Here is guitarist Carlos Barbosa Lima and Dave Brubeck's In Your Own Sweet Way.

They call the wind Mariah from Adrian Cunningham and his friends play Lerner and Lowe. Adrian on sax, Randy Brecker trumpet, Fred Hirsch piano, John Aber bass, Eric McPherson drums. We thank you so much for joining us this hour and hope you enjoyed all the great American music we call jazz. Dave Schwann finishing up with Ben Gillis from his recording Dare to Be and Trapezoid.

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Trombonist John Fedchak performing trombonist J.J. Johnson's tune Say When from the album Justifiably J.J. It's John Fedchak's centennial tribute to the great J.J. Johnson, recorded in J.J.'s hometown of Indianapolis, with Steve Ali at the piano, the bassist Jeremy Allen, and drummer Sean Dobbins opening this jazz hour. Hi, I'm your host, John Hill.

That is a band called The Heavy Hitters, and that they are. Mike LaDon on piano, saxophonist Eric Alexander, who wrote that tune, titled Chainsaw. Jeremy Pelt was a trumpet player, Vincent Herring on alto sax, with Peter Washington on bass, Kenny Washington the drummer, Raleigh Missick was the guitarist. The album called The Heavy Hitters, the heaviest. Amber Weeks, just ahead of that, her album called A Lady with a Song. It's a celebration of Nancy Wilson, songs identified with her or in the style of Nancy Wilson. That was The Best Is Yet to Come. Amber Weeks with Ricky Woodard on tenor sax. Opening that set, Tom Harrell, trumpeter Tom Harrell, with another exciting program of compositions. A tune there named for the ancient city of Chalcedon. Chalcedon. Tom Harrell with saxophonist Dana Stevens. Luis Perdomo was the pianist, with guitarist Charles Altura. Ugana Okegwa was the bassist, and Adam Cruz, the drummer. Tom Harrell, from an album called Alternate Summer, which is not something you want to have around Chicago. You don't mess with summer. No alternatives. Trumpeter Tom Harrell opening that set. I'm John Hill. We're listening to jazz. Count Basie calling out the

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The original album called Color Schemes, that was the title track Color Scheme from vibist and marimba artist Bobby Hutcherson. I say the original album has been reissued along with another album titled Good Bait in a two-disc set called Vibe Wise. Bobby Hutcherson there with two master percussionists, drummer Billy Higgins and Ayerto Moriera on percussion. John Hurd was the bassist with Mulgrew Miller at the piano. Bobby Hutcherson on vibes and marimba. Ahead of it, it was Donald Fagen from an album called The Night Fly, homage by Mr. Fagen to late night DJs everywhere. The song was The Goodbye Look, and that featured Greg Billinganes using his synthesizer to create the marimba vibe, along with guitarist Larry Carlton, the drummer Jeff Picaro, bassist Marcus Miller, backup vocalist Valerie Simpson, Donald Fagen from The Nightfly. Opening the set, music from The Headhunters, the band that Herbie Hancock initiated, is still

going strong, led by two original headhunters, percussionist Bill Summers and drummer Mike Clark. With Donald Harrison there on alto, Kyle Roussel was the keyboardist, Chris Severn the bassist. Embraceable You from the Headhunters album titled The Stuntman. We're listening to jazz.

Music from saxophonist Eddie Harris from a two-disc anthology collection titled Greater Than the Sum of His Parts. That was the title tune from the original album called Mean Greens, as in that was a pot of mean greens she cooked up, with Ray Codrington on trumpet there, pianist Cedar Walton, with the ubiquitous Ron Carter on bass, the pianist Cedar Walton, and drummer Billy Higgins. And opening the set was another Midwesterner, trumpeter and educator, Eric Jacobson, with the title tune from his album, Heading Home, written with a tip of the hat to the funky Eddie Harris, and working with Chicagoans Jeff Bradfield on saxophone, Dennis Carroll on bass, and drummer George Flutis, with New York-based pianist Bruce Barth. Heading Home, from trumpeter Eric Jacobson. I'm John Hill. Thanks for joining me for Jazz This Hour. I'll see you later.

0: Herbie Hancock's famous mid-60s Blue Note classic, Empyrean Isles and Cantaloupe Island, a song that's been heavily sampled, of course. Freddie Hubbard there on trumpet and the Miles Davis rhythm section. That's Herbie Hancock, Ron Carter, and Tony Williams. I'm Peter Solomon. Good morning. This is The Morning Show on Minnesota's Jazz Station 88.5. Today in the 9 o'clock hour, a conversation with Russell Ferrante, a founding member of the band The Yellow Jackets. They'll be headlining the Twin Cities Jazz Festival with some other acts next week. This is 88.5 KBEM-FM, Minneapolis, St. Paul, Jazz88.FM, a listener-supported service of Minneapolis Public Schools. 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
1: BBC News with Moira Alderson. One of Britain's most influential artists, David Hockney, has died, aged 88. Born in Bradford in northern England, he emerged as a key figure in the pop art movement. He moved to Los Angeles in the 1960s. David Sillitoe looks back at his life.
2: The sun-drenched California pools of a bigger splash. The beauty of a damp spring in East Yorkshire.
3: I was fascinated by looking at light in both places.
2: David Hockney, with his round glasses and bleach blonde hair, had a good claim to be Britain's best known and best loved artist of the last 60 years. His journey from Bradford to Los Angeles and back to Yorkshire took him portraits, photo montages, iPad art. From 60s pop art to his giant leafy landscapes, he set records in both prices at auction houses and attendance at galleries.
1: Iran has said major parts of an agreement to end the war with the US have almost been finalised, but it won't compromise on its red lines. Iran's foreign ministry spokesman said while Americans spoke of diplomacy, they simultaneously resorted to what he called illegal actions and criminal behaviour. President Trump has also claimed an imminent agreement. Wira Davis, in Jerusalem, is sceptical.
4: One American TV network today suggested that Donald Trump has said 31 times that we're on the verge of a deal. So I really think we have to wait until something concrete happens. You've got to remember that in the space of 24 hours, Donald Trump said quite categorically that America was about to strike against Iran with some considerable force, and only a few hours later to say we've just made a great settlement with Iran. We've not got real details of that settlement. The Iranians themselves have said the reports are speculative. Nothing has been finalised.
1: The UN's top official on HIV and AIDS says massive international aid cuts have left the world's response to the disease in peril. She said the reductions, including the scrapping of USAID by the Trump administration, marked a serious disruption to tackling the disease. Our global affairs reporter is Charles Haviland.
5: Winnie Byanyima, the head of UNAIDS, said the slashing of international aid was reversing hard-fought gains. Prevention is badly affected. Last year, 40% fewer people than in 2024 got a drug called PrEP that helps stop HIV infection. Condom provision has fallen, so too has testing, meaning more people are transmitting the virus without knowing it. Access to help is being compromised as some governments push back against the rights of key groups, including the LGBT plus community.
1: Charles Haviland reporting. NATO says it will cut its peacekeeping mission in Kosovo because of an improved security situation. The KFOR mission has been in Kosovo since war ended between ethnic Albanian separatists and Serbian forces in 1999. NATO said the cuts would occur gradually. BBC News.
0: From the Jazz 88 newsroom, I'm Peter Solomon. Good morning. The U.S. Supreme Court has declined to allow Alabama to execute a man with nitrogen gas. The justices refused to lift an injunction blocking that state from carrying out the nation's ninth execution by that method. They declined to set aside lower court findings that it's unconstitutional. That decision caps a heated legal fight over the humaneness of the method. Alabama had planned to put 49-year-old Jeffrey Lee to death Thursday using nitrogen. Lee was convicted of killing Jimmy Ellis and Elaine Thompson while robbing a pawn shop on December 12, 1998. The family of State Senator John Hoffman says Vance Belcher's guilty plea brings accountability but not justice. In a statement, the family stated, quote, "There is no justice for Mark and Melissa Hortman, and there is not justice when our family and our state will never truly heal. While the legal process may provide accountability, true healing requires something more from all of us," close quote. Belter pleaded guilty to 6 federal charges connected to the attacks that killed the Hortmans and seriously wounded John and Yvette Hoffman. Prosecutors are recommending 2 consecutive life sentences plus 40 years in prison, with sentencing expected in July. What began as a routine ATV ride turned into a life-saving rescue for 2 West Fargo men in the northern region of Minnesota. Authorities say 68-year-old Catherine Westner of Alexandria had been missing for 3 days when the pair discovered her trapped in a mud-filled puddle on a remote trail near Bacchus. Westner was dehydrated, severely sunburned, and barely able to call out for help after apparently slipping into what rescuers described as quicksand-like mud. The men pulled her to safety and called 911. Westner was taken to a hospital and she's expected to recover. In sports and women's basketball, the Minnesota Lynx play an away game against the Las Vegas Aces tomorrow evening at 7 o'clock. In Major League Baseball, the Twins finished their series in Detroit Thursday by getting blown out 11-0 by the Detroit Tigers. The Twins will host the St. Louis Cardinals this weekend. Game 1 is this evening at 7:10. Games 2 and 3 follow Saturday and Sunday, both days at 1:10 p.m. In Minor League Baseball, 5 pitchers combined for a 4-hit, 1-0 shutout of the Toledo Mudhens yesterday. Game 4 of a 6-game series happens tonight at Fifth Third Field at 6:05 p.m.
6: No need for the blues when you've got the afternoon cruise. Hey, it's Yancey, and I've got all sorts of jazzy sounds for your weekday wind down. Tune in Monday through Thursday from 3 to 7 p.m., and we get started at 2:30 on Fridays with traffic on the 10s. 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
0: Coming up, the 920 special, a signature tune of Count Basie's orchestra. We'll hear a 1941 rendition of that tune with special guest saxophonist Coleman Hawkins. Looking at the Twin Cities forecast, right now fairly cool, 59 degrees under fair skies, becoming sunny, a high of 80 today, but gusts up to 30 miles an hour. Tonight, showers and thunderstorms are expected, a low around 60. Those thunderstorms should happen in the overnight hours before 3 a.m. Saturday, sunny and cooler, a high of 74. Saturday night, partly cloudy, lows in the low 50s, and sunny and mild on Sunday, a high of 73, which sounds great. Similar outlook for Monday, too. Right now, 59 degrees under fair skies in the Twin Cities. Stay tuned for First Alert Traffic in just 3 minutes here on Jazz 88.

0: 920 special, Count Basie's Orchestra with Coleman Hawkins featured on tenor saxophone. That was from 1941. Good morning, I'm Peter Solomon. Coming up, the band Antibalas, and we're going to start our next set with a version of Jerome Kern's All the Things You Are, performed as a samba by the virtuoso guitarist from Brazil, Romero Lubambo. Right now, it's time to begin our live drive time reports on the 10th, direct from the Minnesota Department of Transportation's Freeway Nerve Center, the RTMC. Bob Urich is at the Regional Transportation Management Center in Roseville with First Alert Traffic. Good morning, Bob.
1: Good morning. We are watching in St. Paul, something about 61. This is at Warner Road. Got a vehicle off the road into the ditch on that left side. They've got the left lane currently blocked in the West Metro, southbound 169 at 494. Looking at some flashing lights here on the right shoulder. They've got an incident they're working on that right side. The sunrise today was at 525. Live from the RTMC, it's Jazz 88 Traffic.

0: This is Escape from a recording called Hourglass by a Brooklyn-based outfit called Antibalas, which apparently is Spanish for bulletproof. They draw inspiration for their sound from the Afrobeat style of Fela Kuti and also from Eddie Palmieri's famous project, Harlem River Drive. I'm Peter Solomon. It's the morning show on listener-driven Jazz 88. Coming up, an early 70s classic by Donny Hathaway. We'll hear Someday We'll All Be Free. Also, Sonny Stitt with organist Don Patterson covering Sonny Rollins' Calypso tune, St. Thomas. That's on the way here on Jazz 88.
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2: Watching at St. Louis Park, southbound 100 at Minnetonka Boulevard, it's a stalled vehicle. It's over on that right side. In Minneapolis, northbound 94 at Lowry, a disabled vehicle there is over on the right shoulder. Got some slowdowns in St. Paul. This is northbound 52, and those slowdowns begin once you get past Plato Boulevard. The sunrise today was at 5:25. Live from the RTMC, it's Jazz 88 traffic.

0: A calypso tune that became well-known in the jazz world when Sonny Rollins recorded it on his 1956 masterpiece saxophone Colossus. This version features organist Don Patterson together with Sonny Stitt playing tenor saxophone with the electric veritone attachment, making it sound, I think, an octave below whatever he plays while he's improvising, and then Grant Green on guitar, Billy James on drums. I'm Peter Solomon. Coming up in just a moment, after First Alert Traffic, we'll hear Manifesto. That's trumpeter Jeremy Pelt from his recent High Note release called Our Community Will Not Be Erased. Stay tuned.
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0: Turning to the news, British artist David Hockney has died at the age of 88. His paintings of pools shimmering in the LA sunshine were icons of 20th century art. At least three tornadoes have battered communities outside of Chicago, leveling homes and ripping down trees and power poles. Minnesota's U.S. senators paid tribute to Melissa and Mark Hortman on the Senate floor yesterday, days before the first anniversary of their assassinations, and the University of Minnesota and head women's basketball coach Don Plitzewite have agreed to a contract extension, which was approved by the Board of Regents at their June meeting. More on these stories in our next full newscast coming up at 7 o'clock. Here's your Twin Cities forecast. A good one for today, sunny and a high of 80. Overnight, showers and thunderstorms, very likely a low of 60. We could get 30-mile-an-hour gusts today as well, I should mention. Tomorrow, sunny, a little cooler with a high of 74. A similar outlook for Sunday, too, with lows Saturday in the low 50s. Right now, fair and 59 degrees. Let's get the latest on traffic with Bob Urich at the RTMC.
3: We've got delays in St. Paul on southbound 61 at Warner Road. It's crashed. It's over on that right shoulder. In Minneapolis, this is southbound 94 at 42nd. It's a one-vehicle incident. It is off to the side. St. Louis Park, southbound 100 at Minnetonka. Looks like a stalled vehicle there is over on the right. Got slowdowns. We're watching at St. Paul. This is northbound 52. The backups here starting at Plato Boulevard. Live from the RTMC, it's Jazz 88 Traffic.

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1: When John Coltrane picked up the soprano saxophone and recorded My Favorite Things in the early 60s, that instrument started to come back into vogue. But before Train, there were just a few artists that dedicated themselves to the instrument, the most famous being Sidney Bechet, one of the fathers of jazz out of New Orleans. And this was actually called Blues to Bechet. This is from the album Coltrane Plays the Blues, a great album on Atlantic Records from 1960. John Coltrane, McCoy Tyner on piano, Steve Davis on bass, and drummer Elvin Jones featured. I'm Peter Solomon. Stay tuned for music of the Yellow Jackets. And speaking of the Yellow Jackets, this famous fusion band that formed in the late 1970s and is still together after 47 years is going to be headlining the Twin Cities Jazz Festival with a few other great acts next week. And I'll have a conversation with pianist Russell Ferrante, who is a founding member of the group, coming up today in the 9 o'clock hour. I'll have that posted a little bit later this morning on jazz88.fm and available in our podcast feed if you can't listen at 9:40 on the radio.
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2: We're starting in St. Paul. We've got slowdowns on southbound 35E beginning at Cayuga in St. Paul. Southbound 61 at Warner Road. Looks like a crash over on the right shoulder. The flashing lights there. There's tow trucks on the scene. They've just got the shoulder block, but the lanes are open. In Minneapolis, northbound 94 at Lowry, it's a stalled vehicle here over onto the right side. Elsewhere on the system, we are seeing some minor delays in St. Paul on northbound 52. Live from the RTMC, it's Jazz 88 traffic.
1: I mentioned a moment ago, I've got an interview coming up later today with pianist Russell Ferrante. We'll listen to some of his music as recorded by the Yellow Jackets on an album called Altered State next. And the tune is Sweet 15 on Jazz 88.

0: Saxophonist Dave Wilson and his quartet. This is the title cut from a recent album called Eyes of the World. Before that, pianist Russell Ferrante, as I mentioned earlier, a founding member of the Yellow Jackets. That legendary fusion band is headlining the Twin Cities Jazz Festival along with Michael Mayo and Sullivan Fortner and the Jasmine Orchestra. And I'm going to have a conversation with him in the 6 o'clock hour today. He talks a lot about his early days, how he met guitarist Robin Ford, how the band formed, and just their collective kind of leaderless way of operating, and why they've been around for 47 years making great music. Coming up next, something of a historical curiosity. Django Reinhardt made his first famous recordings with a group organized by Charles Delaunay, a French music critic, called the Quintet of the Hot Club of France. But those weren't his very first recordings. Before he made his famous jazz manouche style known, he played in musette bands. This was a style of music popular in French dance halls, lots of accordions, lots of waltzes. We'll hear a piece called Moi Aussi with Django on the banjo, and it was from 1928. First, though, let's head to the RTMC and get a look at traffic with Bob Urich.
1: We've got slowdowns in the West Metro. This is in Wayzata, westbound Highway 12. We're seeing delays, construction-related, at Gleason Lake Road. Minneapolis, northbound 94 at the Longway Tunnel. The backups here begin. Those will continue just a short distance until you get to Glenwood. In St. Paul, southbound 61 at Warner Road. It is a crash. It's over on that right shoulder. Traffic moving single file over to the left to get around that right now as we speak. The sunrise today was at 5:25. And just a reminder that Jazz 88 does not work without listeners being intentional to keep the station happening. So why not consider donating the same amount that you might spend, say, on a streaming app and put it towards Jazz 88 as well? 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

0: One of the great clarinet players out of New Orleans playing I Found a New Baby, that's Albert Nicholas. I Sing a New Song, that was Fred Astaire from the early 50s. And we opened with a little bit of Musette, a 1928 recording, Moi Aussi, featuring Django Reinhardt of the banjo. Just about 7 o'clock, let's get another look at traffic now with Bob Urich.
1: In a St. Louis Park, southbound 100 at Minnetonka Boulevard, you've got a stalled vehicle. It's over on that right side in Wayzata. We've got slowdowns due to construction. Westbound 12, they begin at Gleason Lake Road. Southbound 94 in Minneapolis at 42nd, it's a one-vehicle incident there that is off to the right. Live from the RTMC, it's Jazz EDA Traffic.
0: Coming up after the news, a delightful piano piece by Fats Waller called The Clothesline Ballet.
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0: 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In the 9 o'clock hour today, a conversation with Russell Ferrante of the Yellow Jackets. Music from Anita O'Day and Fats Waller after the news. The time, 1 minute after 7 o'clock.
3: BBC News with Moira Alderson. One of the world's most influential artists, David Hockney, has died at the age of 88. Born in Northern England, he emerged as a key figure in the pop art movement, known for his bold figurative work, Economy of Line, an exploration of light and space. Hockney moved to Los Angeles in the 1960s. The city's light and lifestyle inspired some of his best-known works, including swimming pool scenes such as A Bigger Splash. Speaking to the BBC in 1976, David Hockney reflected on his career choice.
4: Sometimes I think it's a mad thing to do. About 4 days ago, I was sat in here with a friend of mine looking at the pictures thinking, maybe this is a crazy thing for a 40-year-old person to want to do. I mean, you know, you can detach yourself occasionally, but I couldn't think of anything else I'd do if I didn't make pictures.
3: Iran has said that major parts of an agreement to end the war with the US have almost been finalised, but that it won't compromise on its red lines. It comes after President Trump once again claimed an agreement would be signed imminently. Stéphane Dujarric is the spokesman for the United Nations Secretary General.
5: We obviously welcome the statement made by the U.S. president. We hope that it will lead to some concrete action, return to diplomacy, a move away from destruction. And of course, for us, one of the most critical and underpinning factors is the return of full freedom of navigation in the Strait of Hormuz. As we have been saying, this has had a horrific impact on the global economy and especially on the most vulnerable.
3: The United Nations top official on HIV and AIDS says massive international aid cuts have left the world's response to the disease in peril. She said the reductions, including the scrapping of USAID by the Trump administration, marked a serious disruption to tackling the disease. Our global affairs reporter is Charles Haviland.
6: Winnie Byanyima, the head of UNAIDS, said the slashing of international aid was reversing hard-fought gains. Prevention is badly affected. Last year, 40% fewer people than in 2024 got a drug called PrEP that helps stop HIV infection. Condom provision has fallen, so too has testing, meaning more people are transmitting the virus without knowing it. Access to help is being compromised as some governments push back against the rights of key groups, including the LGBT plus community.
3: Charles Haviland reporting. Nigeria's president has given a television address calling on jihadist militants ravaging the north to surrender or face the full force of the state. Bola Tinubu said 13,000 terrorists had been killed in the past year by Nigeria's security forces and their allies, and that civilian deaths caused by insurgency were down 80% since 2015. The president's claims appear to conflict with independent data showing a surge in conflict-related killings. BBC News.
0: From the Jazz 88 newsroom, I'm Peter Solomon. Good morning. At least three tornadoes have battered communities outside of Chicago, leveling homes and ripping down trees and power poles. Storms have also grounded flights and knocked out power for hundreds of thousands across the Midwest and Northeast Thursday. The large column of air swept through Merrillville, Indiana, a town about 33 miles southeast of Chicago. Meanwhile, the nearby manufacturing and farm city of Streator, Illinois, has set up a family reunification center for displaced residents in its city hall as officials took stock of the major damage. The National Weather Service says tornado warnings were also in place in Chicago and in parts of Indiana and Michigan. Minnesota's U.S. senators paid tribute to Melissa and Mark Hortman on the Senate floor yesterday, days before the first anniversary of their deaths. Senator Amy Klobuchar remembered Melissa Hortman as a leader who guided with conviction, humor, and hope, saying no one better exemplified Minnesota's courage. Senator Tina Smith reflected on what the couple meant to those who knew them, saying her heart remains with their family, friends, and especially their children, Sophie and Colin. Sunday marks 1 year since the political shootings that shook Minnesota. A care coordinator is now looking at 7 felony theft charges after allegedly falsely billing Medicaid for $185,000 in services that weren't actually provided. According to KSTP, the charges were announced yesterday by Attorney General Keith Ellison's office, accusing Jessica Jean Arneson of filching more than $185,000 by false billing while employed as a Medicaid care coordinator in Moore County. Working through the HMO Blue Plus, she and other case managers would be reimbursed for the hours they spent coordinating care for persons with behavioral health needs. Arneson was supposed to submit documentation of her work that Moore County then converted into claims and sent on to Blue Plus for payment. Moore County passed along some of the reimbursement to Arneson as compensation. Arneson was reportedly billing for services that did not occur and lacked the documentation she was required to maintain for those billed services. The Medicaid Fraud Control Unit discovered that Arneson's billings were, quote, significantly higher, close quote, than those of other care coordinators with similar caseloads. Attorney General Ellison said, quote, my office has charged this case because our investigation uncovered probable cause that Arneson defrauded Medicaid, and we intend to prove it in court, close quote. In sports, in women's basketball, the Lynx play an away game against the Las Vegas Aces tomorrow evening at 7. In women's soccer, Minnesota Aurora hosts Edgewater Castle Football Club tonight at TCO Stadium in Eagan. That's at 7 o'clock. And in minor league baseball, 5 pitchers combined for a 4-hit, 1-0 shutout of the Toledo Mudhens yesterday. Game 4 of that 6-game series is tonight at Fifth Third Field in Toledo at 6:05 p.m.
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0: 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Your Twin Cities forecast, sunny, a high of 80 today. Showers, thunderstorms overnight, a low of 60. I should also mention gusts up to 30 miles an hour today. Tomorrow, sunny and pleasant, a high of 74 and similar outlook for Sunday. Right now, it's fair and 60 degrees in the Twin Cities.

0: Yes, yes, yes. What's that, boy?
1: Fats Waller doing, I think this is one of my favorite of his solo piano compositions, a piece called Clothesline Ballet. I was reading about it online. Apparently, it was inspired by the cutting contest. These were legendary affairs that took place in people's Harlem flats, and all these incredible piano players from that time would be at these parties, like Willie the Lion Smith, Stephen Beadle Henderson, James B. Johnson, Fats Waller, and others. And they would do their best to just outdo each other. So, Clothesline Ballet, the name of that one. Coming up in just a moment, it's Old Devil Moon, Anita O'Day with a big band. We'll also hear a recording made for Concord Records, Ray Brown with Gene Harris on piano and trombonist Al Gray of Count Basie's fame doing a Duke Ellington blues called Rocks in My Bed. First, though, let's go to Bob Urich at the RTMC for a look at traffic.
2: The roads are in good shape overall. We are seeing in St. Louis Park, southbound 100 at Minnetonka Boulevard, got a disabled vehicle blocking the shoulder. Elsewhere, some minor slowdowns on northbound 52 over the Lafayette Bridge. And then we're also seeing some minor delays in Wayzata. This is on westbound 12, starting at Gleason Lake Road due to road construction issues there. MnDOT says Gawker slowdowns form at crash sites, but they also warn that those Gawker slowdowns can cause more crashes because they just want you to stay focused and stay safe. That's why they're providing these announcements. 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
3: Look at you and suddenly something in your eyes I see soon begins bewitching me. It's that old devil moon that you stole from the skies. That old devil moon in your eyes. You and your glance make this romance too hot to handle.

0: Bassist Ray Brown had the good taste to get trombonist Al Gray on this record, in which he recorded the Duke Ellington blues Rocks in My Bed. You also have Luthy Hughes on bass and Gene Harris playing the Fender Rhodes there behind him. I'm Peter Solomon. It's the morning show on Lister Driven Jazz 88. Today, June 12th, marks the birthday of pianist Jerry Allen. She lived from 1957 to 2017, an absolutely brilliant performer and composer. Her recorded career extends about 30 years from the mid-1980s into the teens, and recently a new album featuring some duets from 2012 in which she was presented on stage with guitarist Kurt Rosenwinkel live in Paris, have come out on a new album called The Lovesome Thing. Coming up next, right after First Alert Traffic, Rosenwinkel's composition Simple No. 2 with Jerry Allen at the piano here on Lister Driven Jazz 88.
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2: We've got a new crash we're watching. This is in the East Metro, westbound Highway 5 and Highway 55. The crash is a little on the minor side right now. It's over on that right shoulder. Got slowdowns in St. Paul on northbound 52. They begin at Plato Boulevard, also seeing some delays. This is on northbound 169 coming out of Shakopee. The slowdowns here beginning once you get past the Bloomington Ferry Bridge. They'll continue till you get to Anderson Lakes Parkway. Elsewhere on the system, this is in Minneapolis, northbound 94 coming out of the Lowry Tunnel. Slowdowns there you will see right at 394. Those continue till you get to Highway 55. Live from the RTMC, it's Jazz 88 traffic.

0: Music by Kurt Rosenwinkel with Jerry Allen, live in Paris back in 2011. This has just been issued as a lovesome thing, live at Philharmonie de Paris, and I guess de Paris if you're in French, and Jerry Allen's birthday would have been today. She died at the age of 60 back in 2017. Coming up momentarily, we'll hear MN90 and recent music from trombonist Eli Howell from his debut as leader called Steps Taken. Right now, let's head to the RTMC and get the latest on traffic with Bob Urich.
1: Got a crash. We're watching in Minneapolis, westbound 94 at Broadway. The crash is over on that right shoulder, and traffic's moving over to the left in okay fashion, getting through there with no issues. In the east metro, westbound Highway 5 at Highway 55, crash there is over on the right. Got a big road closure coming this weekend. This is in St. Paul. Eastbound 94 will be closing for road construction at 35E. This will get underway at 10 p.m. tonight and last through the weekend, reopening at 5 a.m. on Monday. The detour, it's about a 15-mile detour, taking you north on 35E and then east on 694, and then down south 694 in Oakdale to get to I-94, to get around that detour. So it's quite the lengthy process there, but that'll be a weekend-long closure, eastbound 94 at 35E. Live from the RTMC, it's Jazz 88 traffic.
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4: It wasn't easy being Ernest Hemingway's widow or his literary executor. Mary Welsh, a lumberman's daughter from Bemidji, Minnesota, had given up her journalistic career to become the fourth and last Mrs. Hemingway, a full-time job that looked great in photographs, but in private was often troubled by her husband's alcoholism and erratic behavior, likely the result of multiple brain injuries over the years. That tumultuous marriage ended July 2, 1961, when Welsh woke to the sound of the gunshot that Hemingway had used to take his own life. Very quickly, the widow became the literary executor. She was overseeing the editing and publication of Hemingway's last manuscripts, including a memoir he'd been writing the past several years, about his life in 1920s Paris with his first wife, Hadley. A Movable Feast came out in 1964. Some literary scholars sniffed that the wife was too emotionally involved to be a trusted editor of the master. Anyway, Mary Welsh had her own say in 1976 when she published her own memoir, How It Was.
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0: Trombonist Eli Howell from his debut as a leader, an album called Steps Taken. That tune, One for Steve, in honor of the trombonist Steve Davis, who was one of Howell's mentors. Along with Howell, you heard from trumpeter Brian Lynch, Xavier Davis on piano, bassist Rodney Whitaker, also Ulysses Owens Jr. on drums on that recording too. I'm Peter Solomon. Next week is the Twin Cities Jazz Festival. You probably heard us speak about it at some point. We're going to be talking about it a lot. We've got more artist interviews to share with you from some of the headlining acts. Today I'll be speaking with Russell Ferrante in the 9 o'clock hour. He was a founding member, or rather is a founding member, of the band The Yellow Jackets. That legendary outfit has been together since 1979, 47 years. Bob Mintzer, Dane Alderson, and William Kennedy are in the current lineup, and we'll listen to that combination with the addition of Luciana Souza on vocals on a piece that's called Everything Else Is Taken from their album Raising Our Voice. And that conversation, if you're not able to listen today at 9:40, you'll be able to find it online later in the day at jazz88.fm and in our podcast feed too.
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1: We're seeing some slowdowns starting to form in St. Paul. We're looking at bigger delays. This is on northbound 52 with the delays here starting at Plato Boulevard. Live from the RTMC, it's Jazz 88 traffic.

0: A curious kind of outtake included in the reissue of a Sonny Rollins album, an early recording featuring him with the Modern Jazz Quartet for the most part. However, in this 1951 session, Miles Davis was accompanying him at the piano. Kind of interesting. Percy Heath on bass, Roy Haynes on drums. That tune called I Know. I'm Peter Solomon. Coming up, we'll hear from the singer and pianist Sarah McKenzie doing the standard T for Two, also Grammy-winning pianist Zakai Curtis with Let's Do It Again. It's all on the way here on Listener Driven Jazz 88.
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0: 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On the right, you'll see a button that says Submit Your Own Event, the Jazz 88 live music calendar presented by Northrop. 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
2: We've got slowdowns in the West Metro. This is on westbound Highway 12 in Minnetonka and in Wayzata. Due to road construction, we're looking in the East Metro. This is westbound Highway 5 at Highway 55. Got a crash there. It is over on the right shoulder. Got delays forming in Minneapolis. This is on westbound 94. They start at Chicago and continue till you get through the Lowry Tunnel. Looking in St. Paul, we've got delays. This is northbound 52 at Plato Boulevard. Got a weekend road closure coming up in St. Paul. This is a big one. Eastbound 94 will be shutting down at 35E. This will start at 10 p.m. tonight and last until 5 a.m. on Monday for MnDOT road construction work there. Live from the RTMC, it's Jazz 88 traffic.

for me alone. And there's nobody near us to see us or hear us. No friends or relations on weekend vacations. We won't have it known. We own a telephone. 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

0: A Grammy-winning recording, that's Zakai Curtis on the piano, his brother Luquez playing bass, Willie Martinez drums and timbales, Camilo Molina on congas, and Reynaldo de Jesus playing bongos. And that tune is Let's Do It Again. Right now, let's hear about traffic. We'll go live to the RTMC with Bob Urich.
1: Starting in the South Metro, we're seeing delays on northbound 169 coming out of Shakopee. The slowdowns here starting at Old Shakopee Road. In South Minneapolis, northbound 35W, we're seeing delays at Lake Street. As you make your way, those will continue till you get to I-94. A weekend-long closure coming up in St. Paul. Eastbound 94 will be shutting down at 35E beginning at 10 p.m. tonight. Live from the RTMC, it's Jazz 88 Traffic.
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2: BBC News with Moira Alderson. One of the world's most influential artists, David Hockney, has died at the age of 88. Born in Northern England, he emerged as a key figure in the pop art movement. Hockney moved to Los Angeles in the 1960s. The city's light and lifestyle inspired some of his best-known works, including swimming pool scenes such as A Bigger Splash, described by Alex Farquharson, the director of the Tate Britain Gallery in London.
3: This is a really enigmatic painting. I think that's part of its staying power. It's a great, if you like, pop image. Well, the real subject of this is missing. Someone has dived into a pool. And if you think of the rest of his, you know, celebrated pool paintings, they're like kind of love letters to Southern California and kind of permissive gay life he could have there in the sun.
2: In 2018, his work, Portrait of an Artist, sold for $90 million at auction, setting a then record for a living artist. State media in Iran have been outlining what they say is a draft Iranian-US deal to end the war after Donald Trump said an agreement could be signed imminently. It's said to include an end to the conflict on all fronts, including Lebanon, the release of frozen Iranian assets, and a 60-day period for talks on Iran's nuclear program. Any concessions by Tehran aren't clear. Security forces in Pakistan-administered Kashmir have dispersed thousands of protesters demanding more political representation. The area's commissioner told BBC Urdu that police fired into the air and deployed tear gas as demonstrators gathered. Caroline Davis is in Islamabad.
4: Tensions are still high in Pakistan-administered Kashmir, where it's unclear if protests will continue. Shops are shuttered and the internet remains shut down. Thousands had gathered to march towards Pakistan-administered Kashmir's capital, Muzaffarabad. The protests were called by the JAAC, a collective of activist groups that campaigns for political rights and has previously held protests that have turned violent. The group have said that the march will continue until the leadership calls for it to end.
2: Nigeria's president has given a television address calling on jihadist militants ravaging the north to surrender or face the full force of the state. Insurgency in Nigeria has killed tens of thousands over two decades, the BBC's Chris Iwuka reports.
5: It was a strong warning issued to kidnappers, bandits and terror financiers as Nigeria continues to battle widespread insecurity and a cost of living crisis. Tinubu said 13,000 terrorists had been killed in the past year by Nigeria's security forces and their allies, and that civilian deaths caused by insurgency were down 80% since 2015. But he gave no details on the sources of those statistics. The claims also appear to conflict with independent data showing a surge in conflict-related killings.
2: BBC News.
0: From the Jazz 88 newsroom, I'm Peter Solomon. Good morning. President Trump is nominating Jay Clayton, the U.S. Attorney for the Southern District of New York and a former Securities and Exchange Commission chairman, as Director of National Intelligence. Trump announced the nomination on social media yesterday amid pressure from Congress to name a permanent replacement for Tulsi Gabbard, who announced her resignation last month. Trump faced intense pushback over his decision to name Bill Pulte, head of the Federal Housing Finance Agency, as acting director. The resulting uproar led to a standoff in Congress as Democrats said they would refuse to renew foreign intelligence powers unless Trump pulled Pulte's nomination and named a permanent nominee. Tributes on the U.S. Senate floor for Melissa and Mark Courtman just days before the one-year anniversary of their deaths. Both Amy Klobuchar and Tina Smith offered tributes. Here's Senator Tina Smith.
6: Today, I'm really focused on what Melissa and Mark meant to me and to all of us who had the privilege to know them. And my heart is with their family and their friends, and especially their children, Sophie and Colin. I know that they are comforted by the fact that so many people love Mark, Melissa so much.
0: Sunday marks 1 year since the political shootings that shook the entire state of Minnesota. More issues with the Department of Human Services, and at least one state lawmaker says it's hurting the good providers who are not committing fraud. Republican Representative Natalie Zalesnikar of Friedenberg Township says while investigating bad claims, DHS missed its deadline, and now thousands of providers and patients are left out in the cold.
7: It appears to the providers and myself that the Department of Human Services is struggling with figuring out who the bad apples are and the fraudsters versus the good apples who have been providing service with them from the last 10 to 50 years.
0: She says with DHS missing the deadline, these good providers are now terminated from receiving payments for the care they provide.
7: All these providers, 3,300 of them, are terminated, which means the state has said, you know, you're welcome to continue providing services. You can do that. Well, that's like telling a restaurant, keep serving everybody in the community the menu, whatever they want to order, provide the services, and go without payment. How many businesses can do that?
0: Zalesnikar is asking Governor Walz to step in. Looking at sports and football, Thursday the Vikings wrapped up their three-day mandatory minicamp at TCO Performance Center in Eagan. The quarterback competition raged on between J.J. McCarthy and Kyler Murray as each got equal reps. Head coach Kevin O'Connell said, you can expect to see more of the same when the training camp being next month, and no starter will be named just yet. The final round of OTAs are next week from June 15th through 18th, and then they're off until training camp. The University of Minnesota Board of Regents has approved a two-year contract extension for athletic director Mark Coyle, keeping him in the role through June 2032. Coyle has led the Gophers athletic department since 2016, overseeing 22 varsity sports and more than 600 student athletes.
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0: Coming up, Louis Armstrong with Duke Ellington. Sunny in the Twin Cities forecast today, a high of 80 degrees. We could see gusts, though, up to 30 miles an hour. Showers, thunderstorms overnight, a low of 60. Tomorrow and Sunday, sunny, a high in the mid-70s. Right now, it's fair and 64 degrees in the Twin Cities. I'm Peter Solomon for Jazz 88.

0: Do Nothing Till You Hear From Me, and that was Louis Armstrong together with Duke Ellington, and the Allstrom All-Stars there too. I'm Peter Solomon. Coming up next, The Brazilian Project, a new release on Origin Records featuring the compositions of Gabriel Espinosa, and we'll hear a bossa nova tune called Gabriela, and these were arranged by Roger Rocha, and that's coming up next. First, let's get a look at traffic. We'll go live to the RTMC with Bob Urich.
1: We've got road construction causing minor slowdowns in the East Metro. This is southbound 61 at County Road B. The right lane is currently closed for that work. In Eagan, northbound 35E at Pilot Knob Road, there's one vehicle incident over on the shoulder. MnDOT is out with that vehicle. In St. Paul, northbound 52 over the Lafayette Bridge, we've got slowdowns here starting at Plato Boulevard. Live from the RTMC, it's Jazz at 8 traffic.

0: drummer Ulysses Owens Jr., who seems to follow the path created by Art Blakey in making his ensemble a place where people can come and learn the music, and he surrounds himself with emerging artists. This recent album, Around the World With You, is a good example. The tune we heard, Little Girl Power, featured Ulysses Owens on drums, Irina Terakubo on alto, Anthony Hervey trumpet, Tyler Bullock piano, Yasushi Nakamura on bass, and Nanami Haruta playing that kind of Curtis Fuller-inspired trombone, too. Coming up, our live music calendar. First, let's get a look at traffic with Bob Urich at the RTMC.
1: Now, we're starting in Minneapolis. This is East 394. We've got slowdowns beginning at about Penn Avenue in Eagan, northbound 35E at Pilot Knob Road. We had an incident there. It was blocking the right shoulder. They've got a vehicle there right now waiting for a tow truck. In road work underway in the East Metro right now, southbound 61 at County Road B, there's road work blocking the right lane. They've got that right lane currently closed on southbound 61. Live from the RTMC, it's Jazz 88 traffic.
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0: By now, the stories of many of the Japanese descended American citizens that were mistreated during World War II are fairly well known. Sharon Minamoto is of Japanese ancestry, and her family was living in Canada at the time World War II happened. And Canada similarly had discriminatory practices aimed at that population. And so this album, Goodbye Strawberry Hill, meditates on her family stories. This piece is called An Ocean Between Us. I'm Peter Solomon. Coming up in just a moment, we'll hear from Rob McConnell and the Boss Brass, a thing called the Shuffle Boogie Swamp Groove Blue. First, though, let's get a look at traffic. We'll go live to the RTMC with Bob Hurek.
1: We're looking at slowdowns in Minneapolis on northbound 94. They begin at the Lowry Tunnel and continue till you get to Highway 55. In the East Metro, southbound 61 and northbound 61, there's road construction at County Road B causing delays. In Eagan, northbound 35E at Pilot Knob Road. It's a one vehicle incident over on the right shoulder. A reminder that Jazz 88 does not work without listeners being intentional to keep the station happening. 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

Sometimes if my spirits are low, I look on YouTube and pull up a performance by Rob McConnell and the Boss Brass. It was such a joy-filled ensemble, a labor of love. Everybody in that band was top-notch and so clearly enjoyed each other's playing. They just felt like a party, and it's communicated not only on their videos but also on their recordings. They made a bunch of them for Concord Records. This comes from a

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1: Lewis Park, southbound 100 in Minnetonka. We've got a stalled vehicle. It's over on that right shoulder. Coming up this weekend in St. Paul, eastbound 94 will be shutting down. This will begin at 10 p.m. tonight. This will be a full road closure. Eastbound 94 closed at 35E in St. Paul for weekend road work starting at 10 p.m., lasting until 5 a.m. on Monday. Live from the RTMC, it's Jazz 88 Traffic.

0: The brilliant piano player Steve Kuhn, who must be in his 80s now. David Fink on bass, Al Foster on drums. This is from an album of Latin standards. This one, Besame Mucho. I'm Peter Solomon. It's the morning show on Lister Driven, Jazz 88. Prior to that last piece, it was singer Ernestine Anderson in a tune called Little Bird. At 9:40 today, I'll have an interview with Russell Ferrante, a founding member of the legendary fusion band The Yellow Jackets, together with saxophonist Bob Mincer, bassist Dane Alderson, and drummer William Kennedy. They'll be highlighting the Twin Cities Jazz Festival Friday night on the AARP Minnesota main stage at 8:30 p.m. That's a week from tonight. The Twin Cities Jazz Festival just around the corner. This is one of several pieces that we're presenting, spotlighting some of the participating artists. So tune in at 9:40 today. It'll be posted in a little while online at jazz88.fm or in our podcast feed if you don't have a chance to listen live on the air. Stay tuned for First Alert traffic and music from the Yellow Jackets, specifically Russell Ferrante's tune Monk's Habit, coming up next.
1: 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Two MPS music educators are quarterfinalists for the 2027 Grammy Educator of the Year. They are Leslie Earls, band specialist at Edison High School, and Lori Myers, choir specialist at South High School. MPS Superintendent Dr. Lisa Sales Adams has more.
2: Whoever the finalist is, they actually have an opportunity to spend a week participating in Grammy festivities. Then they get $10,000 for their classroom. So that's a big deal.
1: Congratulations to both educators on their nominations, and good luck.
0: Let's go to the RTMC now for a look at traffic.
3: We've got slowdowns on eastbound 94. They begin at Highway 610 and continue till you get to the Fish Lake Interchange. In St. Louis Park, southbound 100 at Minnetonka Boulevard, it's a stalled vehicle. It's over on the right. In the East Metro, we've got road construction. Southbound 61 has the right lane closed, both southbound and northbound at County Road B for that road work. Live from the RTMC, it's Jazz 88 traffic.

0: I'm really enjoying this new take on Thelonious Monk's music from bassist and arranger Carlos Enriquez. It's called Monk Conclave, and that is the tune Raise 4. I'm Peter Solomon, 9 o'clock, which means it's time for our last look at traffic with Bob Urich at the RTMC.
1: Watching in St. Paul, 35E has a lane closed in both directions at St. Clair Avenue for construction work that'll be ongoing through June 30th. From the South Metro, 35W is reduced to two lanes between Cliff Road and Black Dog for MnDOT road work. That's a longer-term project that will last through October. Jazz 88 keeps you in touch with major closures and delays at the top of the hour during the midday today. Then we return for live reports this afternoon starting at 2:30. My name is Bob Urich, reporting for Jazz 88 Traffic.
0: I'm Peter Solomon. Realize that you play an essential role in the way Jazz 88 operates. 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
2: BBC News with Sue Montgomery. Shares in SpaceX are set to begin trading in New York and look likely to make Elon Musk the world's first trillionaire. The initial public offering on the Nasdaq stock exchange is the biggest in history, valuing SpaceX at about $1.8 trillion. Speaking from SpaceX headquarters as markets opened, Elon Musk discussed his motivations for launching the company.
3: If there's not a new company that enters space, we will never be a truly space-faring civilization. You know, while the other aerospace companies, they build good rockets and everything, they were simply not pursuing the technology that's necessary to make life multiplanetary. To make Star Trek, to make the exciting science fiction futures that we've read about real. And that's what SpaceX is all about.
2: State media in Iran have been outlining what they say is a draft Iranian-US deal to end the war, after Donald Trump said an agreement could be signed imminently. It's said to include an end to the conflict on all fronts, including Lebanon, the release of frozen Iranian assets, and a 60-day period for talks in Iran's nuclear program. Wira Davis is in Jerusalem.
4: It's not the first time that Mr. Trump has appeared to radically change his position. And as the American TV network CNN pointed out, on more than 30 occasions in recent weeks, the American president has suggested a deal with Iran is imminent. An Iranian foreign ministry spokesman said that such talk was speculative. It's also likely that any interim agreement will only cover an extension of the ceasefire and the reopening of the Strait of Hormuz, with more difficult issues left for subsequent peace talks.
2: One of the world's most influential artists, David Hockney, has died at the age of 88. Born in Northern England, he emerged as a key figure in the pop art movement, known for his bold, figurative work, economy of line, and exploration of light and space. Here he is talking to the BBC about his life in 2022.
5: I'm usually drawing or painting, yeah. I mean, it's all I want to do now. I mean, I'm 85. How much longer do I have? I'm a smoker. But I might have 5 years, I don't know. I've had a very, very good life. I mean, I say I live in the now.
2: A landmark global agreement on safeguarding digital platform workers has been adopted by the UN's International Labour Organization. It aims to protect hundreds of millions of people who are employed by such platforms, such as food delivery or ride-hailing apps. Workers, regardless of employment status, will now have access to minimum wage, social security and workplace safety guarantees. World News from the BBC.
0: From the Jazz 88 newsroom, I'm Peter Solomon. Good morning. U.S. stocks are drifting after oil prices fell again, and as Wall Street waits for the highly anticipated debut of SpaceX coming later today. The S&P 500 rose 0.1%. The Dow added 270 points. The Nasdaq Composite slipped 0.1%. SpaceX's stock will start trading later in the day, and it could show how hungry investors still are for AI stocks following vicious swings and big doubts for them over the last week. Oil prices fell further on hopes for a deal between the U.S. and Iran, which could get oil flowing globally once again. Governor Walz has proclaimed June as Public Service Month to honor the legacy of Melissa and Mark Hortman. Walz is encouraging Minnesotans to give back to their communities as a tribute to the Hortman's lifelong commitment to public service. The proclamation also coincides with the creation of the state's new Office of Public Service, approved in this year's Jobs and Labor Omnibus Bill, which will help coordinate volunteer and service opportunities across the state of Minnesota. Sleep Number has filed for bankruptcy protection as it gets ready to merge with a Canadian mattress company, according to the Star Tribune. The Minneapolis-based mattress manufacturer and retailer said last month that it was exploring all options for the company after reporting a $50 million quarterly loss. Sleep Number did not disclose how much the deal to merge with Sleep Country Canada is worth. It announced today that it filed for Chapter 11 bankruptcy protection in New York. The company said it fully expects to move forward with operations and has secured $260 million of debtor-in-possession financing. Linda Findley, Sleep Number's CEO, said, quote, "While we have made meaningful progress advancing our turnaround efforts and strengthening our operations, our capital structure remains unsustainable," close quote. Findley added the company felt confident that the merger with Sleep Canada and the bankruptcy proceedings would enable the company to address its, quote, "financial constraints," close quote. In sports, in women's soccer, the Minnesota Aurora host Edgewater Castle FC out of Chicago tonight at TCO Stadium at 7 o'clock. In women's basketball, the Lynx play an away game against the Las Vegas Aces tomorrow evening at 7. In Major League Baseball, the Twins finished their series against the Detroit Tigers Thursday by getting blown out 11-0. The Twins will host the St. Louis Cardinals for three games. Game 1 is tonight at 7:10. Games 2 and 3 follow Saturday and Sunday, each of those at 1:10 p.m.
6: 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Hey, it's Yancey, and I've got all sorts of jazzy sounds for your weekday wind down. Tune in Monday through Thursday from 3 to 7 p.m., and we get started at 2:30 on Fridays with traffic on the 10s. 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
0: Coming up in the next few minutes, we'll hear from saxophonist Charles Lloyd. Music from Gerald Wilson is next. We'll hear his arrangement of Herbie Hancock's Watermelon Man. And later today at 9:40, just about 35 minutes from now, my conversation with pianist Russell Ferrante, a founding member of the legendary fusion band The Yellow Jackets. They've been together for 47 years, and they're going to be featured as one of the headlining acts at the Twin Cities Jazz Festival, playing the main stage at Mears Park Friday night at 8:30. First, look at traffic and weather. Looking at the roads today in St. Paul, 35E has a lane closed in both directions at St. Clair Avenue for construction work. In the South Metro, 35W reduced to two lanes between Cliff Road and Black Dog Road for MnDOT road work as well. Here's your Twin Cities forecast. Sunny skies, a high of 80 today. Gusts up to 30 miles an hour. Showers and thunderstorms very likely tonight, a low of 60. Tomorrow brings sunny weather, a high of 74. Similar outlook for Sunday, too, with lows on Saturday night in the low 50s. Right now, fair and 67 degrees in the Twin Cities. I'm Peter Solomon for Jazz 88.

Legendary saxophonist Charles Lloyd, who's still around making great music well into his 80s now, as is bassist Cecil McBee, the 90-year-old bassist who joined him on this quartet date. Keith Jarrett was the piano player and Jack DeJohnette the drummer in this recording by Charles Lloyd's quartet, a million-selling album called Forest Flower. Lloyd had just come into his own after working with Cannonball Adderley's group. I'm Peter Solomon. It's the morning show on Minnesota's Jazz Station, 88.5. Today at 9:40, my conversation with pianist Russell Ferrante, who was a founding member of the Yellow Jackets back in 1979 or thereabouts. They've been together for some 47 years. And they're going to be in town for the Twin Cities Jazz Festival. They're one of the headlining acts. That's coming up today at 9:40. If you can't listen on the radio, you'll find it online at jazz88.fm in a short while. And in our podcast feed, we're going to listen next to an artist who became prominent in Los Angeles for a kind of distinctive and bluesy approach to ballads. I'm speaking of Ernie Andrews. This is an album he made with Cannonball Adderley. The song is Don't Be Afraid of Love on Listener Driven Jazz 88.

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2: Today, a zoology book. The University of Houston's College of Engineering presents this series about the machines that make our civilization run and the people whose ingenuity created them. 1607 was the year Shakespeare finished Macbeth. Galileo showed that the path of a projectile is parabolic, and a committee of 54 translators was halfway through the task of writing the King James Bible. The alchemical convolutions of the old world were giving way to new clarity and objectivity. 1607 was also the year that a cleric named Edward Topsell published a remarkable 1,100-page treatise on zoology. In it, he shows us a world that had not quite been overturned by the new scientific method. Topsell's title begins, "The history of four-footed beasts and serpents, describing at large their true and lively figure, their several names, conditions, kinds, virtues," and it keeps on going. Here is all you'd ever dare to know about any beast. The illustrations are marvelous, and I'll let the text speak for itself. Quoting a Roman authority, Topsell says that dogs have reason and use logic in their hunting, but he's compelled to add that it is in the nature of a dog when he maketh water to hold up his leg. We're told that apes are terrified of snails and horses love music. He says that elephants worship the sun and the moon with their own rituals, and that the blood of an elephant and the ashes of a weasel cure leprosy, and touching an elephant's trunk cures headaches. Hippopotamus is the Greek word for what Topsell calls the seahorse. He says it is a most ugly and filthy beast, but he lists it as a kind of horse. His picture shows one eating a crocodile. He says the procreation of mice is not only by copulation, but also nature worketh wonderfully in engendering them by earth. That's the old idea that life generates spontaneously in any kind of filth. Some people still thought that 150 years ago. He says that a cat is much delighted to play with her own image in a glass. Among his animals, you meet gorgons, sphinxes, and lamias. He pictures them as mixtures of real animals with the stuff of myths. He's quite unambiguous in telling us about the winged dragon and the unicorn. He faces doubters, saying that, "Lest it should seem incredible, as the foolish world is apt to believe no more than they see, I have added the testimonies of sundry learned men." All around Edward Topsell, today's rules of scientific evidence were taking shape. Topsell, too, was concerned with validation. He says at the outset, "I would not have the reader imagine that I have related all that is ever said of these beasts, but only that which is said by many." On that basis, he accepted that the horn of the unicorn doth wonderfully help against poison, simply because several people had told him it did. You and I want better assurance than that meager consensus, but give Topsell his due. His monumental work was actually an early glimmer of modern science. For all its imperfection, it represents a vast collection of would-be observational data, and it even includes a rudimentary rule for sifting truth from supposition. I'm John Leinhardt at the University of Houston, where we're interested in the way inventive minds work.
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0: I Can't Get Started, featuring saxophonist James Moody. I'm Peter Solomon. This is The Morning Show on Minnesota's Jazz Station 88.5. Legendary fusion band The Yellow Jackets will headline the Twin Cities Jazz Festival next week. They'll be playing Friday night on the AARP Minnesota main stage at Mears Park. I'll speak with founding member, pianist Russell Ferrante, next here on Jazz 88.
1: 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Two MPS music educators are quarterfinalists for the 2027 Grammy Educator of the Year. They are Leslie Earls, band specialist at Edison High School, and Lori Myers, choir specialist at South High School. MPS Superintendent Dr. Lisa Sales Adams has more.
2: Whoever the finalist is, they actually have an opportunity to spend a week participating in Grammy festivities. 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
0: I'm Peter Solomon. It's The Morning Show on Minnesota's Jazz Station 88.5. My guest today is pianist Russell Ferrante, a founding member of the Grammy-winning jazz fusion group The Yellow Jackets. They're headlining the 28th annual Twin Cities Jazz Festival. They'll be performing Friday, June 19th at 8:30 p.m. on the main outdoor stage at Mears Park in St. Paul. I started the conversation with Russell Ferrante by asking him to talk about his musical backstory and the path that led him to founding The Yellow Jackets. I like to begin by getting people to talk a little bit about their musical background. I knew you came up in the Bay Area, so I was kind of curious about how you came into music and some of the things that sort of shaped you early on.
3: Yes, I actually grew up in San

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1: Say where I met Robin Ford, and it's really through Robin that I became a professional musician, and actually he was the catalyst for the formation of Yellow Jackets.
2: Went down the road to Fannie Mae's. I went to tell her what I heard a boyfriend say. Don't start me to talk.
3: So I understand that the two of you played with Jimmy Witherspoon, and you've been quoted as saying that was quite an educational experience. Can you talk about what that was like and what you took from that?
1: Yes, that was really an amazing experience. So I was attending San Jose State University at the time, wasn't really sure what I wanted to do. And I had met Robin and joined his band. I think I was 21 years old. And the first thing we did was, he was playing with Jimmy Witherspoon, and our first concert was in Newport News, Virginia, and I'd never even been on an airplane before. So we flew out there and we played this huge stadium opening for the group War. And then our second gig was at Shea Stadium as part of, I think it was the Cool Jazz Festival. And then we flew to Europe for 5 weeks and we opened for Eric Burdon, who had a band, and he was the former lead singer in the Animals, and it was just a whirlwind. So that was kind of my jumping in to the world of being a professional musician. After that, Robin left the band, and we did one more long tour with Jimmy Witherspoon throughout the United States, you know, driving cross-country in a van, or actually it was a station wagon with a U-Haul trailer on the back, and our first gig was at the Half Note in New York, and I remember it was during the winter. There was terrible snowstorms, a gas shortage. We ended up arriving one day late for the gig, and it was just like craziness from that point onward, but definitely a crash course in being on the road and navigating the various hazards you encounter. But as a young person, I mean, it was so exciting and just a thrill to be sharing the bandstand with this legendary singer. He had a band full of young guys, and I would say he mildly took advantage of us, but not anything terrible.
3: Yeah, but, not the worst you've seen, I guess.
1: Well, no, no.
3: So tell me about Robin Ford and what led to the formation of the Yellow Jackets.
1: Yes, well, Robin, shortly after we were playing with Jimmy Witherspoon, I think Tom Scott had seen Robin in Los Angeles and invited him to join the LA Express, and then they went on to play with Joni Mitchell, and Robin got a recording contract, and we had stayed in touch. I was living in San Francisco at the time and was considering moving, and he invited me to move to Los Angeles and be in his band and record with him and go on the road. And that's when I met the Yellow Jackets original bassist Jimmy Haslip and original drummer Ricky Lawson, and we made a recording for Robin. It was called The Inside Story, and that was really the beginning of the musical association of the people that became Yellow Jackets. We were still Robin's band at the time, and he went on to do more vocal and follow a solo career path, but we essentially formed a band within a band to play the instrumental music we had been working on, and that became Yellow Jackets.

0: Yellow Jackets are referenced as one of these pioneering fusion bands. And I was wondering about that label, what you make of it, and is that something you apply to yourself, and what does that mean to you even?
1: Yeah, I think

Probably all musicians have some resistance to being labeled, right? Because actually everything is a fusion. It's a amalgam of different styles. I mean, whether you're talking dance, art, whatever, everyone has learned from the things that came before them and incorporate the various elements around them that appeal to them. So in all of those senses, certainly we're a fusion of all the stuff we love. But I guess one distinction might be, I think fusion, when the genre first was kicked off or the first way it was used, I think of it more as like rock and jazz. And I think of bands like Return to Forever and John and McLaughlin, those groups that were really kind of more rock oriented, really aggressive. And then our kind of the approach of Yellow Jackets and other bands was more like maybe more of an R&B meets jazz, less rock and roll meets jazz. And I don't mind, whatever people, whatever they want to label it is fine. You would hope that before they have a negative association, some people do with the term fusion, you hope before that kicks in, they would give a listen to the music and really evaluate it on its own terms. I think our band really, we draw upon, acoustic jazz, R&B, kind of some ethnic influences, even classical music. So it's pretty varied stylistically.

0: Sometimes groups are defined by the particular combination of personalities. I mean, famously the Beatles, of course, but I'm also thinking of like the modern jazz quartet. My understanding of the dynamics between John Lewis and Milt Jackson were that like John Lewis was all about kind of organization and understatement, and Milt Jackson, which was more of a free spirit, and sometimes they were at odds and it kind of powered the music. Was there any sort of dynamic like that in effect with the Yellow Jackets, either when you first started or in the years since?
1: There hasn't been much of that, actually. And one of the defining characteristics of the band is it's always been a cooperative. There's no leader. Everyone has input. So I think that's been one of the great lessons being in this band, how to present your ideas and be generous and leave room for input from everyone. And generally speaking, like when someone writes a song, they'll make a demo of it and they write a chart and present it to the band, but always with the understanding that the other players are encouraged to change things or make it feel right for them. You know, no, have you heard the term demo love? You know, you make a recording and you get attached to all these details that you've programmed, and that's not at all what we do. So that kind of cooperative spirit is one of the main ingredients that's led, I think, to the longevity of the band. It's been now 47 years, and I think a big part of that is because everyone really is encouraged to fully participate and be a decision maker and create the music, bring themselves to the music and make their contribution. One conflict actually that has come up recently in our band has been volume, because there's electric instruments and there's acoustic instruments. And the louder it is on stage, the more difficult it is for the acoustic instruments to speak, you know, without overplaying and overblowing and so forth. So that's been a negotiation that we've all had to make, how to still have the fire and the intensity in the music without the volume. And we've learned a lot about that, especially in this last couple of years, how to shape the music to have lots of dynamics. And it can get loud, but it can also be very gentle and encourage the listener to lean in, you know, not assaulting the listener, but really drawing the listener in by playing with more space and restrained volume. And I think Bob Mincer has spearheaded that, and it's been really good for us.

0: It seems like the Yellow Jackets have been able to kind of walk a line between playing, I guess you might call it more R&B, more commercially viable music, and things that are more challenging improvisational vehicles. Like when I listen to your music, I don't feel like you guys have watered anything down. I'm hearing a lot of like meaty harmonies, and you know, I could hear like contemporary improv techniques. You know, how do you balance those things?
1: There are certain elements in the music that I think have more broad appeal. Like we like beautiful melodies, interested in grooving, having the music rhythmically feel really good. But I don't think anyone approaches the band like maybe a pop group might approach, like figure out what people want and try to create that. I think the music comes first and foremost from, you know, the desires of each of us to create something of quality and something that excites us, and hoping that if we can accomplish that, that will translate to the audience. So we're playing the music that we really want to play and that we are proud of and feel good about. We don't want to feel like we have to make excuses for anything we've played or written or recorded. We've been really lucky in that regard. We haven't had pressure from record companies or managers or anything like that to really change what we're doing. We kind of were free to create as we would like. It's a pretty rare situation.
0: Is there anything else that you'd want to add in advance of your appearance at the Twin Cities Jazz Festival?
1: Just would like to thank all the fans that have supported our music through the years. They're a big reason why we've been able to sustain our careers, that there are people out there who are listening and who find value and inspiration from the music that we do. A big shout out and thank you to all of those fans. And also, I think in the days that we find ourselves, music is one of those things that can really bring people together. There is, you know, without getting too preachy, there is a lot of division and a lot of polarization. And it's nice to be involved in something that brings people joy and brings people together. So we're really, you know, feel fortunate to be doing that.
0: My guest today on The Morning Show, pianist Russell Ferrante, a founding member of the Yellow Jackets. You can catch them live at the Twin Cities Jazz Festival Friday, June 19th at 8:30 on the main stage at Mears Park. For more information, go to TwinCitiesJazzFestival.com. I'm Peter Solomon for Jazz 88.

0: That was Jack the Bear, Duke Ellington's orchestra with Jimmy Blanton on bass. I'm Peter Solomon. That does it for this edition of The Morning Show. Stay tuned for Jazz with Class. Today at noon, Yancey Jameson has the latest trends in jazz on This Just In. You can also catch that program Saturday nights and Tuesday evenings as well. You can find details at jazz88.fm. 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Jazz88.fm. I'm Peter Solomon. Have a great day.
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2: BBC News with Sue Montgomery. SpaceX is making its debut on the New York stock market in a move that should make it one of the largest companies in the United States. With a record-breaking market valuation of more than $1.7 trillion, it puts Elon Musk on course to be the world's first trillionaire. Iranian state media say a draft peace deal with the US includes an end to fighting in Lebanon, the release of frozen Iranian assets, and a 60-day period for talks on Tehran's nuclear program. President Trump says the leak bears little relation to what's been agreed. The UN's top official on HIV and AIDS says that the global response to the disease is threatened by cuts in funding from wealthy nations. Winnie Byanyima said more than a million people had lost access to a preventative drug. The celebrated British artist David Hockney has died at the age of 88. He produced some of his best-known work in Los Angeles, capturing the essence of the city with pictures of glittering swimming pools. A year after the Air India crash that killed 260 people, officials say they're still analysing the evidence. An update on the investigation gives few details and no date for a final report. Stricter new immigration and asylum rules have come into force in the European Union. The European Commission said the comprehensive system would deliver more secure borders. But despite 2 years of preparation, a dozen countries still don't have the necessary infrastructure in place. China has accused foreign spies of attaching sensors to turtles and fish to monitor the country's waters. The Ministry of State Security claimed the animals were being used to create underwater maps, which could identify any weak points in China's coastal defences. BBC News.
0: From the Jazz 88 newsroom, I'm Peter Solomon. Good morning. Authorities and residents are assessing damage and beginning cleanup efforts after tornadoes hit areas south of Chicago. Several hundred thousand customers in Illinois and Indiana are now without power, and dozens of flights at Chicago airports have been canceled or delayed. There were no reports of deaths or life-threatening injuries after Thursday's severe weather. Tornado damage was reported in Merrillville and Hebron, Indiana, as well as in Streeter, Illinois. Homes and other buildings were torn apart and trees and power lines are down across the area. Emergency crews are inspecting damage and assisting displaced residents. Severe weather earlier this week caused one death in Des Moines, Iowa. A care coordinator is now looking at 7 felony theft charges after allegedly falsely billing Medicaid for $185,000 in services that were not actually provided. According to KSTP, the charges were announced yesterday by Attorney General Keith Ellison's office, accusing Jessica Jean Arneson of filching more than $185,000 by false billing while employed as a Medicaid care coordinator in Mower County. Working through the HMO Blue Plus, she and other case managers would be reimbursed for the hours they spent coordinating care for persons with behavioral health needs. Arneson was supposed to submit documentation of her work that Mora County then converted into claims and sent to Blue Plus for payment. Mora County passed along some of the reimbursement to Arneson as compensation. Arneson was reportedly billing for services that didn't actually occur and lacked the documentation that she was required to maintain for those billed services. The Medicaid Fraud Control Unit discovered that Arneson's billings were, quote, significantly higher, close quote, than those of other care coordinators with similar caseloads. Attorney General Ellison said, quote, "My office has charged this case because our investigation uncovered probable cause that Arneson defrauded Medicaid, and we intend to prove it in court," close quote. Minnesota hunters harvested 15,245 turkeys during this year's spring season. That's the third highest total on record, down about 10% from last year's record harvest of 16,903 birds, however. A slight decline in license sales and poor weather early in the season likely contributed to that drop. Despite that, turkey numbers remain strong across the state. In sports, in Major League Baseball, the Twins finished their series in Detroit Thursday by being blown out 11-0 by the Detroit Tigers. Next, the Twins will host the St. Louis Cardinals for a three-game series. Game 1 tonight at 7:10, games 2 and 3 Saturday and Sunday at 1:10 each day. In women's basketball, the Lynx play an away game against the Las Vegas Aces tomorrow evening at 7. On the roads today in St. Paul, 35E has a lane closed in both directions at St. Clair Avenue for construction work. In the South Metro, 35W reduced to two lanes between Cliff Road and Black Dog Road for MnDOT work as well. Here's your Twin Cities forecast. Sunny, a high of 80. Showers, thunderstorms overnight, a low of 60. By the way, today we could have gusts up to 30 miles an hour. Tomorrow and Sunday, both days will have highs in the mid-70s and overnight lows in the 50s with sunny skies. I'm Peter Solomon for Jazz 88.

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0: You just listened to Terrace Martin with Community Research right here on Jazz 88, Jazz with Class. I'm DJ Nixter.
1: And I'm Manny Hill with you on this Friday. And this is kind of a big Friday, big time episode of Jazz with Class, isn't it, DJ Nixter?
0: Yes.
1: You know why?
0: Why? End of the school year.
1: End of the school year. And this is your last Jazz with Class with us.
0: Yeah.
1: Yeah, as you're getting ready to graduate. Well, you've graduated already from T Plus, and you're getting ready for a pretty busy summer and everything else that's going to be going on next for you. So this is the last time you're going to be hosting Jazz with Class with us, at least for a while. Maybe you'll end up back here again helping out. Who knows? But in the meantime, we're going to have some fun today, right?
0: Yeah.
1: So we'll get a little bit into, I think, you know, your summer plans and all that stuff, and we'll have some fun talking about that, what you got going on. I know you got the Special Olympics USA Games coming up very soon. I know you're excited to talk about that a little bit more. But in the meantime, why don't you tell the listeners what's coming up next?
0: Coming up is Bill Frisell, Steve Wilson, and so much more. But first, we have Artur Sandoval with Reggae right here on Jazz 88, Jazz with Class.

As we close in on the end of June, you have the power to set our budget for next year. We can only spend what we've proven to be able to raise. 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In light of the end of federal funding and school district budget deficits, your importance has only grown. This year's budget dictates our future ability to serve you. 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

0: That was Bad, Bad, Not Good with City of Mirrors. Manny?
1: Yeah.
0: We are 8 days away from the 2026 Special Olympics USA Games.
1: That's right. And I know you've been really excited about that. You're going to be pretty busy during that time. You're going to be DJing and you're going to be one of the athletes as well, right?
0: Yes. Twin Cities, it's time to show up and cheer on these athletes that are representing Team Minnesota. All of us on Team Minnesota are so excited to compete in the games, Special Olympics USA Games, June 20th through the 26th. Make sure you mark your calendars. I'm going to be doing intercollegiate unified basketball.
1: Yeah.
0: I'm going to be the official DJ of the athlete welcome party, welcoming more than 4,300 athletes and coaches from all 50 states.
1: That is really cool. I know you have been super over the moon and super excited about it. You've been counting down the days just like you did now. We're 8 days away.
0: Yes, I've been.
1: That's pretty awesome.
0: You know what? I'm just counting down all year long.
1: Are you going to wake up like every morning and be like, okay, now there's 6 days left? And then the next day be like,
0: yes.
1: Yeah, now there's 5 days left.
0: Oh, yes.
1: Yeah, I can picture you doing that every morning that you wake up.
0: Every day, I'm going to start doing that starting tomorrow morning and say, 7 days.
1: I love it. That's awesome. Well, I know you're gonna do a great job DJing, and I know you're gonna have a lot of fun, and I know you're pretty competitive too. I know you like to win, so it'll be pretty awesome to see everybody out there competing with you. And I hope you're pretty excited about it.
0: We have a family friend who has a friend, and he has a brother who's representing a different state.
1: Oh, okay.
0: And he's coming here in Minnesota.
1: Oh, okay. Awesome. That'll be really cool. Okay. Well, we've got more music ahead. Why don't you tell the listeners what's coming up here?
0: Coming up later is Joe Henderson. But first, we have Ben Harper with Like a King right here on Jazz 88.

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1: 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They are Leslie Earls, band specialist at Edison High School, and Lori Myers, choir specialist at South High School. MPS Superintendent Dr. Lisa Sales Adams has more.
2: Whoever the finalist is, they actually have an opportunity to spend a week participating in Grammy festivities. 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

0: That was Joe Henderson with On the Wall. Coming up in the next hour, we have Henry Butler, Jane Ira Bloom, Ray Oviedo, and so much more. But first, we have the BBC World News right here on Jazz 88, Jazz with Class.
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2: BBC News with Sue Montgomery. SpaceX is making its debut on the New York stock market in a move that should make it one of the largest companies in the US. With a record-breaking market valuation of more than $1.7 trillion, it puts Elon Musk on course to be the world's first trillionaire. State media in Iran say a draft peace deal with the US includes the release of frozen Iranian assets and a 60-day period for talks on Tehran's nuclear program. Iranian reports also say it includes an end to conflict on all fronts, including Lebanon, where Israel is fighting Hezbollah. President Trump says the leak bears little relation to what's been agreed. The UN's top official on HIV and AIDS says that the global response to the disease is threatened by cuts in funding from wealthy nations. The celebrated British artist David Hockney has died at the age of 88. He produced some of his best-known work in Los Angeles, capturing the essence of the city with pictures of glittering swimming pools. Police and opposition supporters have clashed outside Parliament in the Democratic Republic of Congo after a coalition of parties defied a ban on protests. It comes days after the lower house approved a bill that could allow President Tshisekedi to stay in power beyond the end of his current term. Stricter new immigration and asylum rules have come into force in the European Union. The European Commission said the system would deliver more secure borders. China has accused foreign spies of attaching sensors to turtles and fish. It claims the animals are being used to create underwater maps, which could identify any weak points in China's coastal defences. BBC News.
3: From the Jazz 88 newsroom, I'm Peter Solomon. A federal judge has agreed to extend a court-ordered block on the Trump administration's creation and operation of a $1.8 billion settlement fund. The fund was intended for compensating people who claim to be victims of a weaponized government. Even though Acting Attorney General Todd Blanche told Congress the government is scrapping its plans earlier this month, plaintiffs' attorneys weren't satisfied by Blanche's assurances that the fund will not move forward. President Trump has not publicly and unequivocally endorsed its cancellation. Meanwhile, a new AP NORC polling analysis finds independents have grown increasingly unhappy with Trump during his second term, particularly those without a college degree. The family of State Senator John Hoffman says Vance Belcher's guilty plea brings accountability, but not justice. In a statement, the family said, quote, "There's no justice for Mark and Melissa Hortman, and there's not justice when our family and our state will never truly heal. While the legal process may provide accountability, true healing requires something more from all of us," close quote. Belcher pleaded guilty to 6 federal charges connected to the attacks which killed the Hortmans and seriously wounded John and Yvette Hoffman. Prosecutors recommend 2 consecutive life sentences plus 40 years in prison, with sentencing expected in July. The Minnesota Department of Agriculture is looking for ideas and input for the 2027 Minnesota Organic Conference. Farmers, educators, researchers, and advocates are encouraged to suggest session topics and speakers for the annual event. The conference, which has connected producers with organic farming experts for more than 20 years, is set for January 7th and 8th at the River's Edge Convention Center in St. Cloud. In sports, in Major League Baseball, the Twins finished their series in Detroit Thursday by getting blown out 11-0 by the Detroit Tigers. The Twins host the St. Louis Cardinals this weekend, Game 1 tonight at 7:10, Game 2 and 3 Saturday and Sunday at 1:10 p.m. each day. In women's basketball, the Lynx play an away game against Las Vegas Aces tomorrow evening at 7. In women's soccer, Minnesota Aurora hosts Chicago's Edgewater Castle Football Club this evening at TCO Stadium in Eagan at 7 o'clock. On the roads in St. Paul, 35E has a lane closed in both directions at St. Clair Avenue for construction. In the South Metro, 35W reduced to 2 lanes between Cliff Road and Black Dock Road Black Dog Road for MnDOT Roadwork. Here's your Twin Cities forecast. Sunny skies today, a high of 80. Showers, thunderstorms overnight, a low of 60. I should also mention winds up to 30, or rather gusts up to 30 miles an hour today. Tomorrow and Sunday, sunny and pleasant, highs in the mid-70s, overnight lows in the 50s. Right now it's fair and 71 degrees. I'm Peter Solomon for Jazz 88.

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0: You just listened to Jane Ira Bloom with Drums Like Dancing right here on Jazz 88, Jazz with Class. I'm DJ Nixter.
1: And I'm Manny Hill. You also heard from Henry Butler to start the hour with Mama Roo. And we've got a lot more music up ahead here. We've got a jazz moment on the way featuring Anthony Braxton. And Nixter is going to tell you a little bit about what's coming up musically as well. But you and I were talking during the break.
0: The 2026 Special Olympics USA Games.
1: Yeah, and that's going to be June 20th through the 26th, right?
0: That's correct.
1: But there's also going to be another day mixed in there during that time frame. That's pretty important.
0: During the USA Games. I'm going to be having my birthday during that time.
1: So you're going to be DJing, celebrating your birthday, and competing as a Special Olympics athlete.
0: In the USA Games.
1: Dude, that is going to be such an awesome week for you.
0: It is going to be an epic week.
1: See, I had no idea until you told me just now that your birthday was going to be during Special Olympics
0: Manny,
1: USA Games.
0: You should have told me
1: when your birthday was. But you know what? So you're going to be out of school, obviously, and getting ready for summer and everything. So I'm not going to see you. But what I'm going to do is, on your birthday, June 22nd,
0: yes,
1: I'm going to send you a happy birthday wish.
0: Okay, doka poka. Don't get a choka.
1: That's my
0: answer to you.
1: You know what? If you reply with that, that'll be awesome.
0: Yipperooski.
1: All right, my friend. What's coming up next?
0: Coming up later is a jazz moment with Anthony Braxton. Ooh, I'm looking forward to that. Are you looking forward to it?
1: I definitely am.
0: But first, we have Ray Obiedo with Sharp as Tech right here on Jazz 88, Jazz with Class.

0: Now, a jazz moment. NEA jazz master Anthony Braxton talks about recording with one of his idols, drummer Max Roach.
1: I remember everything about it. And first I was surprised to know that the great man had chosen me. I didn't choose him. I would never have even suggested that I walk across the street while he was playing. I worshiped the ground he walked on. Of course, my answer was, yes, yes, yes, sir. And so we walked into the studio. He had nothing to say to me. And I said, Mr. Roach, good afternoon, sir. Is everything okay? Nothing to say. He turned to the engineer. He says, turn on the tape. Let's play. Everything was in one swoop. There was no breaks. And then after the recording was finished, he said, Anthony, how are you? And that's when our relationship started. It was actually very beautiful. The old master checked me out to see if I was on a level where it was worth it. Then after the recording, we became friends. I was the luckiest guy on the planet.
0: This jazz moment with alto saxophonist Anthony Braxton was produced by the National Endowment for the Arts.
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1: 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Two MPS music educators are quarterfinalists for the 2027 Grammy Educator of the Year. They are Leslie Earls, band specialist at Edison High School, and Lori Myers, choir specialist at South High School. MPS Superintendent Dr. Lisa Sales Adams has more.
2: Whoever the finalist is, they actually have an opportunity to spend a week participating in Grammy festivities. Then they get $10,000 for their classroom. So that's a big deal.
1: Congratulations to both educators on their nominations, and good luck

0: Jazz with Class wraps up on this Friday with music from Virginia McDonald. Last Call at Dimitri's is the title of that one here on 88.5. I'm Manny Hill and
1: DJ Nixter. Hey, speaking of it, that was my last call at Dimitri's that I used to work there.
0: You didn't work at Dimitri's. What are you talking about? but it is kind of a fitting song in that it is the last time we're speaking with you on Jazz with Class today. And this is the last time DJ Nixter is going to be speaking with you on Jazz with Class, as Nixter has graduated from T+, and you've got a pretty busy summer coming up. What are you most excited about? And you can't say Special Olympics USA Games, because I know that's the number one thing that you're excited about. But what else are you excited about for this summer? A little bit of time off? A little bit of relaxation?
1: Yes. Being a little buddy. Just kidding. I plan on going to some camps. This weekend, I'm going to a grad party.
0: Okay.
1: Which is June 14th.
0: Awesome.
1: At my Team Minnesota basketball practice as we prepare for the game, for the Special Olympics USA Games.
0: Okay. Well, great. Well, here's what I'm going to say about you and the time that we have been able to spend working together this past semester. It's been so much fun, and I think that you are absolutely incredible. You're incredibly talented, and everything that you've done with us, rather it's your mixing it up with DJ Nixter show, and you've got this like goofy look on your face right now.
1: As I have a funny looking face.
0: As I'm being sentimental with you right now, I'm just being silly. As you always are. But no, seriously, you've been awesome, dude. And I've really enjoyed this. I hope you've enjoyed it as well. I'm proud of you. You've just been awesome. You've been a joy to have around here at the station. I have a feeling this is not the last time we're going to see you. Who knows what the future might hold, but I know you've got so much in front of you, so much talent, and I'm excited to see just everything that you've got going on in your life going on after this. So best of luck. Thank you for everything you've been doing with us.
1: Thank you.
0: And really appreciate you, man. This has been a lot of fun.
1: Woo-wee. Thank you.
0: And with that, we sign off on Jazz with Class, and DJ Nixter's time with us on Jazz with Class is done.
1: Until further notice, it ain't done forever.
0: Right, that's right. We might see you back here later on in the future.
1: It ain't done forever.
0: And I will tell you, you have a friend in me for life.
1: Same here.
0: All right, I appreciate you, buddy. This has been a lot of fun.
1: Yes.
0: And for one last time, why don't you tell the listeners what's coming up next?
1: Coming up next is This Just In. Discover the best new music in the Jazz 88 library. But first, we have the BBC World News right here on Jazz 88.
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3: BBC News with Sue Montgomery. Elon Musk has become the world's first trillionaire after his company, SpaceX, launched on the New York Stock Exchange. Shares quickly soared well above their estimated listing price in open trading. Speaking in Texas, Mr. Musk said he wanted to take the fiction out of science fiction. State media in Iran say a draft peace deal with the US includes the release of frozen Iranian assets and a 60-day period for talks on Tehran's nuclear program. Iranian reports also say it includes an end to conflict on all fronts, including Lebanon, where Israel is fighting Hezbollah. President Trump says the leak bears little relation to what's been agreed. The celebrated British artist David Hockney has died at the age of 88. He produced some of his best-known work in Los Angeles, capturing the essence of the city with pictures of glittering swimming pools. Police and opposition supporters have clashed outside Parliament in the Democratic Republic of Congo after a coalition of parties defied a ban on protests. It comes days after the lower house approved a bill that could allow President Tshisekedi to stay in power beyond the end of his current term. Lawyers say a deportation flight has yet left the US for the Central African Republic, carrying people from Georgia, Afghanistan, Turkey and Iran. The State Department has warned Americans never to visit the CAR. Washington says the deportations of people it cannot legally send home are lawful. Stricter new immigration and asylum rules have come into force in the European Union. The European Commission said the system would deliver more secure borders. In football, the World Cup co-host Canada are preparing to kick off their tournament with a match against Bosnia-Herzegovina. BBC News.
4: From the Jazz 88 newsroom, I'm Peter Solomon. Good afternoon. Shares of SpaceX soared 23% in their Wall Street debut today, making the rocket maker's CEO Elon Musk the first ever trillionaire. The shares opened at $150 and continued to rise, reaching $166.90 around 12:20 p.m. East Coast time. That price gave the company a market value of $2.18 trillion. Forbes is now estimating Musk's net worth at $1.1 trillion. Musk says the company is going public because it needs money to fund its ambitions of putting satellites and data centers in space and eventually establishing a colony of people on Mars. The $75 billion in proceeds from the IPO topped the previous high of $26 billion for Saudi Aramco's IPO in 2019. Minnesota is restoring Medicaid payments to some providers who were removed during the state's recent revalidation effort aimed at identifying fraud and protecting federal funding. More than 3,400 providers were previously terminated after being classified as high-risk service providers. Some affected providers say they were caught off guard by the process and that legitimate businesses were swept up in the crackdown. State officials say the review is continuing as they work to distinguish fraudulent operators from providers delivering essential care. State lawmakers approved $500 million to help hospitals across Minnesota this session. That includes $205 million for Hennepin County Medical Center, but some legislators say the funding is only a temporary fix. Republican Representative Natalie Zalesnikar of northeastern Minnesota says hospitals are critical, not only for the communities that they serve, but also for the places where Minnesotans work, live, and recreate. And she says, I truncated the last part of that story, unfortunately. Turning to sports, in women's basketball, the Lynx play an away game against Las Vegas Aces tomorrow evening at 7 o'clock. In Major League Baseball, the Twins finished their series in Detroit Thursday by getting blown out 11-0 by the Detroit Tigers. The Twins will host the St. Louis Cardinals this weekend. Game 1 tonight at 7:10. Games 2 and 3 will follow Saturday and Sunday at 1:10 each day. In women's soccer, the Minnesota Aurora hosts Edgewater Castle Football Club from Chicago tonight at TCO Stadium at 7 o'clock. On the roads today in St. Paul, 35E has a lane closed in both directions at St. Clair Avenue for construction. In the South Metro, 35W reduced to two lanes between Cliff Road and Black Dock Road for MnDOT road work. Here is your Twin Cities forecast. Sunny skies today. Expect a high around 80 degrees. Gusts up to 30 miles an hour, so it may get kind of windy. Showers and thunderstorms overnight, a low of 60, and then sunny weather of the weekend, looking pretty nice. In fact, sunny skies, a high around 74, pretty much the same outlook for Sunday with lows both days in the low 50s. Right now, it's 72 degrees, light clouds and breezy. I'm Peter Solomon for Jazz 88. 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

And you are now listening to This Just In. I'm your host, Yancey, bringing you new music, recent releases, and fresh adds to Jazz 88 Library. We started out with music from Thundercat, a tune called Candlelight from his most recent release, Distracted. Speaking of distraction, y'all, I gotta be honest with you. You're going to get a mixed bag of music today on this program. It has been a hectic past couple of weeks. I spent time at NIVA, the National Independent Venue Alliance's conference in the Twin Cities for a few days. We're gearing up for the Twin Cities Jazz Festival. So my mind is in a million places. And of course, there's music to match. And I am just going to throw it at you. There's no plans. You're hearing somewhat of a little bit of a variety situation. Most of what you'll hear is going to be recent release, but also I'm throwing some stuff in there. Okay, so sit back, relax, and enjoy this ride. It's not the cruise. It's This Just In, but This Just In, Yancey has a lot going on. We here at Jazz 88 have a lot going on, and so let's just let the music flow. We're going to hear from clarinetist Virginia McDonald up next, so stay tuned. It's Jazz 88.

Sounds from trombonist and composer Alton Sancalar. That tune was called Descarga de Día. Before that, we heard from Virginia McDonald, clarinetist, In Search Of, the name of the tune and the album. You're listening to This Just In. It's a mixed bag of music today, Friday, variety. There's a lot going on, and so just go with the flow. Speaking of the flow, whenever the weather heats up, I start to feel equatorial. I want to hear diasporic sounds, diasporic rhythms. And so, keeping on trend, we're going to hear from Monk Conclave. This is Thelonious Monk Reimaginings by Carlos Enriquez, featuring Gonzalo Rubalcaba, Robert Rodriguez, Anthony Almonte, Pedro Martinez. We're going to hear a tune called Green Chimney up next. It's Jazz 88.

0: music from Carlos Enriquez, Monk Conclave. Monk with a clave. That tune was Green Chimney. Before that, it was Alton Sancalar, Virginia McDonald, and Thundercat. We are up, down, all around with all sorts of jazzy sounds on This Just In. I'm Yancey, bringing you recent releases in a mixed bag of music today. Coming up, Nat Reeves, more from Helen Sung Big Band. The album officially dropped. We'll hear from Steve Wilson, another trombone moment from Audrey Ochoa, and go with the flow regardless. So stay tuned, because again, this is Jazz 88.
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0: Nat Reeves playing out one of my favorite Pharoah Sanders tunes. The creator has a master plan. Peace and happiness all through the land. Come on. Oh, you're hearing it here on This Just In. I'm your host, Yancy, and it's a mixed bag of music on today's program. It's not so bad, though. We're doing pretty good. Coming up, we'll hear music from Black Nile, a tune from this album, Indigo Garden, that I haven't yet played on the air. We'll hear, before this Nat Reeves tune, Nat Reeves was on bass, Steve Davis on the trombone, with Oren Evans on piano, Jeff Tane Watts on the drums. This is from an album called Now in Time. Before that, the Helensung Big Band with Oracles. That's the name of the album. The name of the tune was called Diana, with Vicente Archer on the bass, Adam Cruz on drums, and Samuel Torres supporting on percussion. Helensung arranging, piano, and some compositions across the album. Yes, so coming up, Black Nile from Indigo Garden. We'll hear Audrey Ochoa from The Sorceress and Steve Wilson from Enduring Sonnets. So stay tuned. 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
1: Hey there, Michelle Zito here from Jammin' Jazz, Jazz for the New Generation. And if you're like me, you like to shake things up a little bit and throw a little spice into your jazz. I'm talking a little bit of funk, a little bit of soul, maybe some blues, maybe a little fusion. Then tune in Tuesday nights at 9 p.m. right here on KBEM for Jammin' Jazz, Jazz for the New Generation with me, Michelle Zito.

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Music from Steve Wilson. That tune was called Helen's Song. A George Cables tune featuring Joe Locke on the vibes, Rini Rosnes on piano, Jay Anderson on bass, and Kendrick Scott on drums. Before this, you heard from Black Nile, the album Indigo Garden, and the tune Exposure. That's, who is this? This is the Shaw Brothers, Aaron Shaw on sax, Lawrence Shaw on bass, Luca Mendoza on the keys, and Miles Martin on the drums. Okay, it's this, Justin. It's been a mixed bag of music today because my mind's in a million places, and so we've just been going with the flow, and now we've made it to the last 10 minutes. We're going to hear some Danny Sigelman adds. Danny quite consistently adds a ton to the library, supplementing, bolstering, boosting up our library with those classic cuts. We're going to hear from Dr. Lonnie Smith, maybe some, Seu Jorge, Is it Seu Jorge? Yes. I'm seeing a song that I would like to hear. Also, Equatorial. And then maybe some Brandon Commodore, who was just in the studio a couple days ago being interviewed by Patty Peterson ahead of his new project. So yeah, I got this. We got this together. Sit tight, relax, and enjoy the ride. We're not cruising just yet, but we are this just inning right now. It's Jazz 88.

0: 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Yeah.
1: Nice.
0: Indeed, indeed. Closing out this, Justin, I thought we had more time, but that's what happens when you are working with a mixed bag of music. Sometimes you end up with more than you can play. I want to thank you all for listening. 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No, yes, an hour and a half. I'm back for the cruise at 2:30. And this evening, we bridge to the blues, 7 to 9 p.m. Smokestack Lightning in the wee hours, as well as Blues Before Sunrise, before a weekend of roots music. Again, you've been listening to This Just In. I'm your host, Yancey. Stay tuned for more. It's Jazz 88.
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4: BBC News with Sue Montgomery. Shares in Elon Musk's company SpaceX have gained around 20% on their debut on New York's Nasdaq stock market. The blockbuster launch of the rocket and AI firm cements SpaceX as one of the largest companies in the US and instantly makes Elon Musk the world's first trillionaire. The Prime Minister of Pakistan has said the US and Iran have agreed to the final text of a deal to end the war. Shehbaz Sharif, a key mediator, said peace had never been as close, and Pakistan was working with both sides on the next steps. Tributes have flowed in for David Hockney, one of the world's most influential artists, who has died aged 88. King Charles praised the Englishman's irrepressible charm, talent and constant innovation. Hockney is seen as a key figure in the pop art movement. Stricter new immigration and asylum rules have come into force in the European Union. The European Commission said the system would deliver more secure borders. Police and opposition supporters have clashed outside Parliament in the Democratic Republic of Congo after a coalition of parties defied a ban on protests. It comes after the lower house approved a bill that could allow President Tshisekedi to stay in power beyond the end of his current term. Lawyers say a deportation flight has left the US for the Central African Republic, carrying people from Georgia, Afghanistan, Turkey and Iran. The State Department has warned Americans never to visit the CAR. Washington says the deportations are lawful. In football, the World Cup co-host Canada are preparing to kick off their tournament with a match against Bosnia-Herzegovina after an opening ceremony featuring Alanis Morissette and Michael Bublé. BBC News.
0: From the Jazz 88 newsroom, thousands of Puerto Ricans are struggling with water shortages so severe that the governor of the U.S. territory has activated the National Guard, and emergency responders are fielding calls every day. The island's utilities company extracts water from rivers, reservoirs, and underground aquifers that have in the past provided sufficient supply for the island's 3.2 million people. Officials have not yet identified a cause of the water shortages, and those shortages are largely affecting some of the island's most populated cities, including San Juan. Residents are being forced to buy potable water, spend money at laundromats, and haul heavy buckets up several flights of stairs. Community leaders note some have been hospitalized as the water shortages persist. In regional news, Minnesota is restoring Medicaid payments to some providers who were removed during the state's recent revalidation effort aimed at identifying fraud and protecting federal funding. More than 3,400 providers were previously terminated after being classified as high-risk service providers. Some affected providers say they were caught off guard by the process and that legitimate businesses were swept up in the crackdown. State officials say the review is continuing as they work to distinguish fraudulent operators from providers delivering essential care. And state lawmakers have approved $500 million to help hospitals across Minnesota this session, including $205 million for Hennepin County Medical Center. Some legislators say the funding is only a temporary fix. Republican Representative Natalie Zalesnikar of northeastern Minnesota says hospitals are critical not only for the communities they serve, but also for the places where Minnesotans live, work, and recreate. She says lawmakers need to keep addressing the issue, warning that the loss of even one hospital can have ripple effects across the state. That's news. In sports, the Lynx are playing an away game against the Las Vegas Aces tomorrow night at 7 p.m. In Major League Baseball, the Twins finished their series in Detroit 11-0, losing against the Tigers. They'll host the St. Louis Cardinals this weekend, starting with Game 1 tonight at 7:10. In Minor League Baseball, 1-0 win over the Toledo Mudhens Thursday. And game four of a six-game series starts tonight at 6:05. In women's soccer, the Aurora play Edgewater Castle FC tonight at 7. And that's in sports. On the roads in St. Paul, 35E has a lane closed in both directions at St. Clair Avenue for construction work. And in the South Metro, 35W is reduced to two lanes between Cliff Road and Black Dog Road. For MnDOT road work as well. That's news and weather and sports and streets for you listeners. I'm Yancey for Jazz 88.

I'm Dana Martinez with the Twin Cities Jazz Festival. The full schedule of acts and venues is now live on our website. June 19th and 20th will be here before you know it. 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

Oh, a lush sound there. Brian Dickinson on the piano out of Ontario with the Penderecki Strings on Spring Sprung In. Big Surf from our scene, the Surfotica album. And Latinia was the number. Bill Evans opened up the hour on My Foolish Heart. Good afternoon. I'm Travis, playing some music with you, for you, for a Friday as we get into sounds from Nat Reeves, Tony Monaco. Right now it's Paquito de Rivera. Just a few years ago, he graced the Twin Cities Jazz Festival main stage in Mears Park, Lower Town, St. Paul. And bear in mind, you can prepare yourself for a full experience at this year's TCJF by visiting the Jazz Festival website and checking out the itinerary. The entire list of shows and masterclasses, workshops across many venues, across 2 days, 2+ days. It's all at TwinCitiesJazzFestival.com right now. You'll be able to hear headliner performances on the air with us Friday night and much of Saturday. And of course, we invite you to come down and join the fray live and really just soak in a great big jazz party here in our hometown. That's coming up later this month, the 19th and 20th of June. But as for now, let's hear this one from a former headliner of the festival, Paquito de Rivera. From the Cuba Jazz release, it's Miranda's Smile.

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Bassist Nat Reeves playing at the Side Door Jazz Club in Connecticut on this live recording issued this spring called Now in Time. Nat Reeves on bass leading the outfit with Oren Evans, Jeff Tane Watts, Eddie Henderson, Steve Davis, and Eric Alexander in that all-star band. Also in the set, Tony Monaco, the number was Chillin', and Paquito de Rivera in the set too. Check out the Jazz 88 merch, a couple of different designs and many different items available for you to purchase. 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Getting you ready for 12 solid hours of the blues, beginning tonight at 7. We'll hear from Muddy Waters later this hour. Getting back into it right now, an outfit that is led by Larry Goldings, Peter Bernstein, and Bill Stewart. 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
2: 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Two MPS music educators are quarterfinalists for the 2027 Grammy Educator of the Year. They are Leslie Earls, band specialist at Edison High School, and Lori Myers, choir specialist at South High School. MPS Superintendent Dr. Lisa Sales Adams has more.
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5: Well, I got up this morning, I feel like blowing my home. 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

0: John Coltrane on sax, 1958's Blue Train, the title cut, with Coltrane on tenor and Lee Morgan's trumpet work, Curtis Fuller on trombone. And the rhythm section, we had Paul Chambers on bass, Philly Joe Jones on drums, and Kenny Drew at the piano. It's how we end the hour, and we get ready for world and regional news. Coming up next, we've got John Patton lined up to open the music for your 2 o'clock hour on this Friday.
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2: BBC News with Alan Smith. Shares in Elon Musk's company SpaceX have gained around 20% on their debut on the London's Nasdaq stock market. The launch has made Mr. Musk the world's first trillionaire. He says he wants the firm to take the fiction out of science fiction and colonize Mars. The Prime Minister of Pakistan has said the US and Iran have agreed to the final text of a deal to end the war. Shehbaz Sharif said peace had never been as close and Pakistan was working with both sides on the next steps. Tributes have poured in for David Hockney, one of the world's most influential artists, who's died at the age of 88. King Charles praised the Englishman for his irrepressible charm, talent and constant innovation. Four Palestine Action activists have been jailed for destroying equipment at an Israeli weapons firm in Britain. The maximum sentence of 7 years and 8 months was given to a man who broke a police officer's spine with a sledgehammer. The judge said the raid was an act of terrorism. Lawyers say a deportation flight has left the US bound for the Central African Republic, carrying nationals from Iran, Georgia, Afghanistan and Turkey. The US State Department has previously instructed Americans never to visit the CAR because of violence there. The former Spanish Prime Minister José Luis Rodríguez Zapatero is facing a new investigation. He's suspected of being unable to show proof that he paid customs duties on luxury watches and jewellery worth more than $1 million. He's denied wrongdoing. And in football, Canada has hosted the second opening ceremony of the World Cup ahead of a match against Bosnia-Herzegovina in Toronto. The home side are hoping to improve on their two previous World Cup appearances when they lost every game. Later, the United States will kick off their tournament against Paraguay in Los Angeles. And that's the world news from the BBC in London.
3: From the Jazz 88 newsroom. Police say the suspect in a West Texas shooting that killed one person and injured at least nine others is dead. The shooter had been locked in a standoff Friday morning with police in Midland, Texas, hours after the shooting began. Midland police say the active shooter situation ended hours after the gunfire erupted in one part of the city before ending up near a veterinary hospital. Police did not immediately say how the suspect died. Midland Mayor Lori Blong said authorities used robot and drone footage to confirm that the shooter was dead. Midland Memorial Hospital said four people underwent surgery and that others were treated. In regional news, a care coordinator is now looking at seven felony theft charges after allegedly falsely billing Medicaid for $185,000 in services that were not actually provided. According to KSTP, the charges were announced yesterday by Attorney General Keith Ellison's office, accusing Jessica Jean Arneson of filching more than $185,000 by false billing while employed as a Medicaid care coordinator in Mower County. Arneson was reportedly billing for services that did not occur and lacked the documentation that she was required to maintain for those billed services. The Medicaid Fraud Control Unit discovered that Arneson's billings were, quote, significantly higher than those of other care coordinators with similar caseloads. And the Minnesota Department of Agriculture is seeking ideas and input for the 2027 Minnesota Organic Conference. Farmers, educators, researchers, and advocates are encouraged to suggest session topics and speakers for the annual event. The conference, which has connected producers with organic farming experts for more than 20 years, is set for January 7th and 8th at the River's Edge Convention Center in St. Cloud. That's news and in sports. The Lynx are playing an away game against the Las Vegas Aces tomorrow night at 7. In Major League Baseball, the Twins lost 11-0 against the Detroit Tigers yesterday. They'll host the St. Louis Cardinals this weekend with Game 1 tonight at 7:10. In minor league baseball, five pitchers combined for a four-hit, 1-0 shutout of the Toledo Mudhens on Thursday. Game 4 of their six-game series is tonight at 6:05. And finally, in women's soccer, the Minnesota Aurora hosts Edgewater Castle FC tonight at 7:00. Friday's roads in St. Paul, 35E, has a lane closed in both directions at St. Clair Avenue for construction work. In the South Metro, 35W is reduced to 2 lanes between Cliff Road and Black Dog Road for MnDOT road work. It's currently 76 degrees, a beautiful breezy day in the Twin Cities this evening. Showers and thunderstorms likely in the wee hours with a low around 60. 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

Jazz 88 Roots begins Friday night at 7 with the blues. 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

Javon Jackson putting his mark on an early Bob Dylan song, closing it out with a groove that sounds more like late 70s Dylan. Blowing in the Wind from Javon Jackson, who's not touring in Minnesota in the near future. However, Bob Dylan, the songwriter you may be familiar with, he'll be playing at the new amphitheater out at Mystic Lake Casino coming up July 6th. Javon Jackson. Before that, it was Albert King getting us ready for Blues Tonight on I Can't Stand the Rain. I like Ann Peebles' version on that one best. John Patton with Soul Connection to open up this hour. I'm Travis. Yancey's in early as we start the afternoon cruise early on Fridays to get you that jump start on your weekend, keep you informed on traffic conditions every 10 minutes. But on the way, a story from our state's history that shoehorns with American literary history. Mary Welsh was not only Ernest Hemingway's fourth and last wife, but also his literary executor. But critics at the time sniffed at the idea of this lumberman's daughter from Bemidji editing her great husband's memoir, A Movable Feast. Well, she showed them. That's the story on MN90. After this from Chet Baker, it's CTA.

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1: It wasn't easy being Ernest Hemingway's widow or his literary executor. Mary Welsh, a lumberman's daughter from Bemidji, Minnesota, had given up her journalistic career to become the fourth and last Mrs. Hemingway, a full-time job that looked great in photographs, but in private was often troubled by her husband's alcoholism and erratic behavior, likely the result of multiple brain injuries over the years. That tumultuous marriage ended July 2, 1961, when Welsh woke to the sound of the gunshot that Hemingway had used to take his own life. Very quickly, the widow became the literary executor. She was overseeing the editing and publication of Hemingway's last manuscripts, including a memoir he'd been writing the past several years about his life in 1920s Paris with his first wife, Hadley. A Movable Feast came out in 1964. Some literary scholars sniffed that the wife was too emotionally involved to be a trusted editor of the master. Anyway, Mary Welsh had her own say in 1976 when she published her own memoir, How It Was.
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3: Yes, indeed. We are starting early on Friday. We've got right up in Fridley right now, westbound 694, right before the Main Street ramp. We've got three vehicles, one pulling a trailer. They're all on the right shoulder at this point, so all lanes are open through here. We're seeing some thick traffic right in downtown Minneapolis, 3594 coming together here, and 35 northbound coming in from the south is showing some congestion as well. Over in St. Paul, Highway 52, the bridge going over the railroad tracks and the Mississippi River there just before the exits onto 94. That's showing some of the pretty much normal early rush hour congestion at this point. If it's happening on the freeways, you're going to hear about it here first. 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
2: We're going to kick off today's cruise with some Kenny Garrett. This song is exactly how I'm feeling. This song gets me pumped up and ready to lock in here on Jazz 88. We're going to hear Happy People from Kenny Garrett for the Afternoon Cruise, only on Jazz 88.

Y'all ever see Snow White and the Seven Dwarfs when you were kids? If so, remember this tune?

0: Jack McDuff, Whistle While You Work. I know I do a lot of whistling working here. Before that, Kenny Garrett with Happy People to kick off Friday's afternoon cruise here on Jazz 88. I'm your host, Yancey. I'm joined by none other than Mike Larson with First Alert Traffic.
1: Yes, indeed. This is in Columbia Heights, northbound 65, right at the intersection of 45th Avenue. We've got a two-car crash. Northbound 65 is blocked here at this point. You can turn west on 45th at that point. Southbound 65 is working fine. We've got a trooper, but you cannot turn onto 45th from southbound 65. Up in Fridley, westbound 694 at Main Street, we still have a couple vehicles on the right shoulder, one of them pulling a small flatbed trailer with nothing on it at this point. So all lanes are open. We do have pedestrians out of their vehicles there, so please be careful driving by this system right here. It's drive time traffic on the 10s from Jazz 88, and we're live from MnDOT's RTMC.
0: Coming up, music from Jason Marshall, and I'm going to keep mixing it up because I'm feeling funky and free. You'll just have to stay tuned to hear what's next. But know it's going to be good jazz music because it's Jazz 88.

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1: 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They are Leslie Earls, band specialist at Edison High School, and Lori Myers, choir specialist at South High School. MPS Superintendent Dr. Lisa Sales Adams has more.
2: Whoever the finalist is, they actually have an opportunity to spend a week participating in Grammy festivities. Then they get $10,000 for their classroom. 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
3: It's the afternoon cruise here on Jazz 88. I'm your host, Yancey. You just heard from Jason Marshall. Miss Garvey was the name of that track. That's from an album called New Beginnings. It's Jazz 88. It's a Friday here at the station. We are officially 1 week away from the Twin Cities Jazz Festival. This next week, you'll hear interviews from everyone, from Russell Ferrante, Ella Grace, the Dakota Ensemble, Sullivan Fortner, the South High Jazz Band director, Sophia Butler, some featured performers in the Youth Vocal Jazz Showcase. I'm getting all these things ready for your listening enjoyment, and I will see you this time next week in St. Paul at the main stage at the Jazz 88 booth. I'm so excited to connect with you all. It'll be my first official Jazz Fest as part of the KBEM team. So

0: I'm really excited. I hope you can hear it in my voice. I'll pass it off to Mike Larson with First Alert Traffic.
1: Yes, up in Fridley, westbound 694 at Main Street. We still have a couple vehicles on the right shoulder there, but all lanes are open. Columbia Heights, northbound 65 is still blocked at the 45th Avenue intersection. We had a two-car crash. And they're cleaning up debris and putting vehicles on tow trucks, but that northbound 65 is still blocked right there. Unless you're turning off of 45th, you can still make that way. We've got road construction season is happening, and it's in full swing right now. You can all tell that. MnDOT says the goal is to keep its work crews safe. They remind you that it is vital that drivers stay focused, especially in the work zones. Give them space and slow down for them. It's drive time traffic on the 10s from Jazz 88, and we're live from MnDOT's RTMC.
0: We're going to hear a new selection from Brandon Commodore. Brandon Commodore of Sounds of Blackness and Mint Condition. He's released a new project, and he's in collaboration with Ashley and Ginger Commodore as well. This tune is an instrumental track. It's called Roots and Wings. 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

0: The sounds of Chick Corea and Return to Forever with Day Ride, an album called No Mystery. Before this, Roots and Wings from Brandon Commodore of Sounds of Blackness and Mint Condition in his band, Stokely himself on percussion, with Jackson Hurst, Ashley, and Ginger Commodore as special guests. You're listening to The Afternoon Cruise. I'm Yancey, Mike Scott, Traffic.
1: In St. Paul, the ramp from Maryland Avenue to southbound 35E is single file on the right side here. We got a two-car crash. Vehicles on both sides of the ramp, but single file getting through in the middle. Columbia Heights, northbound 65 is blocked right here while we have tow trucks starting to take this two-car crash away. Southbound is getting by single file. There is a trooper there directing traffic to make this happen. You can get on to northbound 65 if you're coming east on 45th at this point. It's drive time traffic on the 10s. From Jazz 88, we're live from MnDOT's RTMC.
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2: BBC News with Sue Montgomery. Elon Musk has become the world's first trillionaire after his company, SpaceX, debuted on the Nasdaq stock market in New York. Shares jumped more than 25% over their initial offer price, valuing the rocket, satellite and AI firm at more than $2 trillion. Michelle Fleury reports from New York.
3: There are questions about whether other firms like Anthropic and OpenAI, two other AI companies planning to go public later this year, is the appetite there? And I think this proves that there is, but it also suggests why the stakes were so high.
2: The Prime Minister of Pakistan has said the US and Iran have agreed to the final text of a deal to end the war. Shahbaz Sharif, a key mediator, said peace had never been as close and Pakistan was working with both sides on the next steps. It caps a day of high-stakes briefing over a potential agreement. Caroline Davis reports from Islamabad.
4: We've never had a phrasing from the Prime Minister quite as explicit as that. There's been lots of suggestions that there is still ongoing negotiation behind the scenes and that things are still moving and developing. And here in Islamabad, speaking to officials, often people will say things, you know, things are moving forward, you know, it's not totally dead in the water. That will be the indication. But to get something quite as explicit as this is unusual. It is not something that we've heard from before. So, of course, that is really hyping up even further anticipation that there could be something more in the works.
2: Tributes have flowed in for David Hockney, one of the world's most influential artists who's died aged 88. King Charles praised the Englishman's irrepressible charm, talent and constant innovation. The Tate Britain Gallery described him as endlessly inventive, with a unique vision of the world. The Pompidou Centre in Paris said his works remain dazzling, alive and eternal. A key figure in the pop art movement, his art spanned painting, drawing, photography, printmaking and stage design. Four Palestine Action activists have been jailed for destroying equipment at an Israeli weapons firm in Britain. The maximum sentence of 7 years and 8 months was given to a man who broke a police officer's spine with a sledgehammer. The group caused more than $1 million worth of damage. Dominic Casciani was outside the court.
5: It's the first time we've had a judge basically declaring that criminal damage in this context was carried out with a terrorist connection. And that means each of these defendants got longer sentences than they would have done, which has actually come as quite a shock to the hundreds of supporters who are behind us here outside the court, who've been banging drums all day in support of these activists who they believe were there for a conscientious motive.
2: World News from the BBC.
0: From the Jazz 88 newsroom, a federal judge has ruled the White House is allowed to stage a UFC show this weekend in an elaborate ring already built on the South Lawn, celebrating the nation's 250th anniversary and President Donald Trump's 80th birthday. U.S. District Judge Amit Mehta ruled Friday that organizers can use the White House lawns as the venue for Sunday's planned UFC mixed martial arts event. The nonprofit Public Integrity Project had sued to challenge Trump's UFC Freedom 250 event. The White House calls the lawsuit baseless, saying the UFC event is no different from many other events hosted at public forums in the Capitol. In regional news, U.S. Representative Angie Craig is unveiling what she calls a pro-democracy agenda aimed at countering what she describes as attacks on the nation's democratic institutions by Trump and his administration. The Minnesota Democrat is co-leading the Hands-Off Elections Act, legislation that would bar executive branch officials from interfering in the administration of federal elections unless specifically authorized by law. Craig says the proposal is part of a broader five-point plan focused on protecting elections, defending free speech, combating corruption, preventing voter suppression, and reforming campaign finance laws. In other news, upwards of 10,000 fish died in Como Lake last week after a heat wave triggered a drop in oxygen levels in the water. The fish kill, primarily involving crappies, began during the first week of June, followed by a late May heat wave. Spikes in water temperature often correspond with a drop in oxygen, which causes stress to fish and triggers mass die-offs, according to officials with the Capital Region Watershed District. Fish die-offs are a common natural process, says Britta Belden, the Watershed District's Monitoring and Research Division manager. Como Lake even saw a fish die-off the same week last year. Other lakes in the metro area also are currently experiencing die-offs, including Lake Nokomis in Minneapolis. That's news in sports. Tonight, game one of a three-game series with the Twins versus the St. Louis Cardinals. That starts tonight at 7:10. Also tonight at 6 in minor league baseball, the Toledo Mud Hens rematching the St. Paul Saints. Tonight at 7 as well, the Minnesota Aurora women's soccer team plays Edgewater Castle FC. And tomorrow night at 7, the Lynx play an away game against the Las Vegas Aces. Here's a message that I'm back with weather and more music.
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0: This afternoon will remain sunny with a high near 80 degrees, and tonight a chance of showers and thunderstorms with a low around 60. You're listening to the Afternoon Cruise. I'm Yancey. Let's hear from Natalie Cole before the next traffic break.

0: Natalie Cole in her beautiful songbird fashion, chronicling the life of Annie Mae. It's the Afternoon Cruise. I'm Yancey. Mike Larson's got traffic.
1: In St. Paul, this is the ramp from Maryland Avenue to southbound 35E. We still have single-file traffic getting by on the right side of that ramp while we put some vehicles onto tow trucks. This is in Moundsview, County Road 10. Actually, it's eastbound Highway 10 at County Road J. Just before that ramp, we've got four vehicles on the right shoulder there, looks like, and some pedestrians out of their cars here. There's a trooper there as well. All lanes are open, but moving kind of slowly through here. We're getting further into the rush hour right now and seeing some more congestion throughout, so be prepared for this as you're heading out. You can hear the latest road report on demand with one touch at jazz88.fm. 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

0: Music from Jake Baldwin, You Are My Sunshine. Before that, Kurt Elling, and I think that was Cassandra Wilson with him, Time of the Season. It's the time of the season, whatever that means for you. It's that time. It's also time for traffic with Mike Larson.
1: Looking good on the system right now. We still have up in Moundsview, eastbound 10 at County Road J. Four vehicles on the right shoulder here. Pedestrians out of their vehicles. We have a trooper there lending a hand as well. We're going to be expecting some tow trucks to show up here very quickly. In St. Paul, the ramp from Maryland Avenue to southbound 35E is still single file on the right side as well. MnDOT says that the summer months are the deadliest months on the roads. A majority of those killed last year involved speed and or alcohol. Make good choices on the roads to increase your odds of staying alive. It's drive time traffic on the 10s from Jazz 88, and we're live from MnDOT's RTMC.
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0: music from Hiromi and Sonic Wonder. From an album, Sonic Wonderland, this tune was called Up. You're listening to The Afternoon Cruise. I'm Yancey here with Mike Larson, who's got traffic.
1: Yes, indeed. This weekend, we got a major closure in St. Paul, downtown St. Paul. Eastbound I-94 is going to be closed between 35E and Highway 61, right downtown there. There's a MnDOT detour that's stipulated to use that all weekend, starting tonight at 10 p.m. is while that's going to be. The number one source of Jazz 88 funding is not public money. 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It's drive time traffic on the 10s from Jazz 88, and we're live from MnDOT's RTMC.
0: Music from Black Nile and Mary Halverson in the next set. Stay tuned. 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

0: Mary Halverson on this tune called Collapsing Mouth. It's from an album called Cloudward, and that features Adam O'Farrell on trumpet, Tomas Fujiwara on the drums, Nick Dunstan on bass, Jacob Garchik on trombone, with Patricia Brennan on the vibes. Shout out to Patricia Brennan. Need to play more of her on the station. You're listening to The Afternoon Cruise. Before that, Black Nile with a tune called Ashes in the Berkshires. Now we'll hear from Mike Larson with First Alert Traffic.
1: Yes, this is in Bloomington. This is eastbound 494 right at the ramp, the apex of the ramp to go to Portland Avenue. We've got a two-car crash, blocking this ramp. There's a trooper there. You can make this ramp. You just have to wait until you have to kind of do it at the last minute, but you can still take the ramp to Portland Avenue. Traffic's moving slowly through here, even though all lanes are basically open. If you're ever in a car crash, MnDOT says stay calm. Keep safety first. Drive over to the right shoulder. Call 911 and stay in your vehicle with your seatbelt on. Sunset's coming at 9 p.m. this evening. It's drive time traffic on the 10s from Jazz 88, and we're live from MnDOT's RTMC.
0: We are going to hear from Iliani Elias live at the San Francisco Jazz Center with an original tune called At First Sight. 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

0: Iliani Elias at First Sight from her album Time and Again, live at the San Francisco Jazz Center. Before this, nope, that's all we heard this set. More music coming after traffic with Mike Larson.
1: In Bloomington, this is eastbound 494. The ramp to go to Portland Avenue is temporarily blocked right now. We've got a two-car crash there. A trooper and an ambulance is there now helping things out, but that ramp is temporarily blocked. In Eden Prairie, westbound 62 at 494, we've got a two-car crash on the right shoulder here, and pedestrians out of their vehicles.

0: Here, so be prepared for that as you're driving through this zone in Moundsview, eastbound 10 at Highway 65. One vehicle left from a two-car crash on the left shoulder, and there is a trooper there as well, but all lanes are open here as well. If it's happening on the freeways, you're going to hear about it here first. 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
1: All right, we're going to close out the 3 o'clock hour with one of my absolute favorite tracks. Now, this is from the Carlos Santana and Alice Coltrane album, Illuminations. Before, I think I had played Illuminations and I was like, this is my favorite tune. And I was like, no, that's the name of the album. That track is great. It's not my favorite track on this album. So the track that we're about to hear next, Angel of Air, Angel of Water, that's my favorite song on the album. A gorgeous sweeping orchestral arrangement coming to you after this message, so stay tuned.
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0: I get lost in this piece of music every time I hear it. Angel of Air, Angel of Water, composed and arranged by Alice Coltrane and Carlos Santana, featuring Dave Holland on the bass, Jack DeJohnette on drums, Tom Koster supporting on the electric piano, and Jules Brossard on the saxophone. It's all from an album called Illuminations, also some very psychedelic, trippy album artwork. That is great. And you're hearing it here on the Afternoon Cruise. I'm going to pass it off to Mike Larson for traffic.
1: Yes, in Minneapolis, actually Minneapolis-St. Paul. This is the bridge between the two cities. We've got a vehicle on the right shoulder taking up the right lane with a MnDOT first truck there. They're kind of inching along, I think, trying to get across the bridge over to a safer spot. Just the right lane is blocked there. It's a collection lane. Moundsview, eastbound 10 at Highway 65. The vehicle on the left shoulder is being put onto a flatbed tow truck. There's a trooper there as well, but all lanes are open. In Eden Prairie, westbound Highway 62 at 494, there's two vehicles on the right shoulder here, three vehicles, excuse me, with pedestrians out of their vehicles. Be prepared for this as you drive by. It is drive time traffic on the 10s from Jazz 88, and we're live from MnDOT's RTMC.
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2: BBC News with Sue Montgomery. Elon Musk has become the world's first trillionaire after his company SpaceX debuted on the Nasdaq stock market in New York. Shares closed almost 20% above their initial offer price, valuing the rocket, satellite and AI firm at more than $2 trillion. Here's Simon Jack.
3: This is perhaps the most hotly anticipated sale of shares in a company in stock market history. Wildly ambitious for a company that lost $5 billion last year, the launch of SpaceX on the stock market is not without risk. SpaceX is really a massive bet on AI, building data centers on Earth and in space and making a profit on them. But even if you believe that the AI market will be that big, Musk's AI business is not considered the market leader, which is why some have their doubts. The markets have given SpaceX a rapturous initial reception, but there's a long way to go to justify its stratospheric value.
2: There are growing signs that a deal to end the war between the United States and Iran is getting close. The Iranian Foreign Minister, Abbas Araghchi, said the agreement would be signed remotely by both sides when the final stages of negotiations were completed. A senior official in Washington said the confidence level of a deal being signed in the next few days was around 85%. From Washington, Gary O'Donoghue.
4: According to the senior administration official, the deal would mean the immediate opening of the Strait of Hormuz and the lifting of the US blockade on Iranian shipping. It would then lead to a 60-day negotiation in which the technical details would be settled for the destruction of Iran's enriched uranium and its removal from the country. The official said it would also lead to Iran no longer funding what the official termed violence, meaning its proxies in Lebanon and elsewhere. The official insisted that other regional players were also signed up, including Israel.
2: King Charles has led tributes to David Hockney, one of the world's most influential artists, who's died aged 88. The king praised the Englishman's irrepressible charm, talent and constant innovation. Here's our culture editor, Katie Razzell.
5: There aren't many artists around the world, living or dead, with his kind of name recognition. And his art, I would say, will be loved long after we are all gone, of course. Think of the breadth of his work, his experimentation with light and colour and water in LA, the wonderful paintings of nature in Yorkshire and in Normandy, the portraits that he was continuing to do until the very end. There was just such joy in his art, and that, in the end, is what he brought us to.
2: Four Palestine Action activists have been jailed for destroying equipment at an Israeli weapons firm in Britain. The maximum sentence of 7 years and 8 months was given to a man who broke a police officer's spine with a sledgehammer. BBC News.
0: And from the Jazz 88 newsroom, residents in tornado-ravaged areas in Illinois and Indiana are grappling with damage to their homes and neighborhoods after a strong line of storms barreled through communities south of Chicago. Cleanup efforts were underway today, and officials were assessing the damage. Dozens of buildings were damaged and scores of trees and power lines downed. Several hundred thousand customers are still without power, and dozens of flights at Chicago airports have been canceled or delayed. There were no reports of any deaths from Thursday's storms, although several people were treated for minor injuries. Tornado damage was also reported in Merrillville and Hebron, Indiana, as well as Streator, Illinois. In regional news, the Immigrant Defense Network says a large-scale federal immigration enforcement operation in the Bemidji area has led to the detention of about 35 people. The group says ICE activity began yesterday and continued today, this morning, in Beltrami County. According to reports received by the network, many of those detained may have traveled from the Twin Cities area for work. The ACLU of Minnesota says it's monitoring the situation and reviewing whether any local law enforcement agencies were involved. Federal authorities have not publicly released details about the operation. And due to a power outage earlier today, the city of Benson is on a boil water notice until further notice. Police Chief Ian Hodge says an incoming power line went down this morning, knocking out power at the city's water treatment plant. Until water pressure is built up again, there is a danger of contamination. So until further notice, people should drink and cook with only bottled water or boil it first. The city of Benson has had to cancel tonight's Pioneerland Band Festival Flag Day Parade, which was scheduled to begin at 6:30 p.m., with marching bands from 11 different schools expected to compete. That's news. In sports, we have the St. Paul Saints minor league baseball team rematching the Toledo Mud Hens this evening at 6. Also this evening, the Twins rematching, the Twins playing the St. Louis Cardinals, kicking off a three-game series tonight at 7:10. Also at 7 this evening, the Minnesota Aurora soccer team hosts Edgewater Castle. And tomorrow night at 7, the Minnesota Lynx play the Las Vegas Aces. That's news and sports. Here's a message, then I'm back with weather and more music.
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0: Tonight looks like a 70% chance of showers and thunderstorms before 3 a.m. with a low around 60 degrees. Tomorrow's going to be mostly sunny with a high near 73. And it's currently partly cloudy, blue skies and sunshine regardless, with a temperate temperature of 78. I'm Yancey and you're tuned into the Afternoon Cruise. It's Friday. We're feeling funky, fresh, fabulous and free. And Johnny Hodges is up next. I hope your Jeep is currently jumping, listening to Jazz 88.

0: Johnny Hodges. This tune is called The Jeep is Jumpin'. And I'll say it again, the Jeep is always jumpin' when you're listening to Jazz 88. Mike Larson with First Alert Traffic.
1: Yes, indeed, the Jeep is jumping on the freeway right now, I'll tell you. This is up in White Bear Lake. This is westbound 694, the ramp coming off of White Bear Avenue onto westbound 694. We've got a couple vehicles on the right shoulder there. There's a MnDOT First truck there lending a hand. Now, both lanes are open here, and the ramp is open as well. We have some slower traffic happening through here. That's normal at this time of day. We are in the beginning of the rush hour on the Friday. MnDOT reminds you that summer is road construction season. Road crews depend on you to stay alert and move over and slow down so that they can work safely. Eliminate all distractions while you're behind the wheel. We're live from the RTMC. We are Jazz 88 Traffic.
0: We'll hear from June Christie and Eddie Henderson in the next set with trivia coming in just about 20 minutes. Stay tuned. It's Jazz 88.

0: Eddie Henderson with Sidewinder. Before that, June Christie with Something Cool. I love that cheeky little tune. You heard it here on The Afternoon Cruise. We're moving and grooving, and I'll pass it off to Mike Larson for First Alert Traffic.
1: Right now in Minneapolis, eastbound 94. This is just at the apex of the ramp to go to 53rd Avenue and 49th Avenue north. This is, and we got one vehicle on the right shoulder. There's a MnDOT First truck there lending a hand as well. Very slight traffic moving through here at this point. All lanes are open, and the ramp is open as well. MnDOT says that gawker slowdowns form when crashes happen. It's a natural thing, but they are quick to add that the gawker's slowdowns can add to the problems even by causing even more crashes. They say stay focused, and that's a great way to stay safe and keep everyone safe around you. It's Drive Time Traffic on the 10s from Jazz 88, and we're live from MnDOT's RTMC.

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0: music from Blue Moods, a collective exploring the compositions of Miles Davis. This tune is called Agitation. We've got Diego Rivera on sax, Eli Howell on trombone, Bane Gillace on the vibes, Art Hirahara on piano with Boris Kozlov on bass, and Vinny Speranza on the drums. You're listening to The Afternoon Cruise. It's almost just about nearly dang near time for trivia, but first, traffic with Mike Larson.
1: It's time, indeed. In Minneapolis, westbound 35W, just at the ramp to go to 33rd Street. We had two cars that were in the right center lane of the freeway. They've moved over to the right shoulder at this point. So the ramp is open, as well as all five lanes of 35W there. In Roseville, this is eastbound 36, just between the ramp, the exits to go to Snelling and from Snelling Avenue. We've got a three-car crash on the right shoulder. There's a Trooper and a MnDOT first truck there as well. Both lanes are open but moving slowly at this point. You can hear the latest road report on demand with One Touch at jazz88.fm. We're live from MnDOT's RTMC. We are Jazz 88 Traffic, and yes, it is trivia time, isn't it?
0: It's time for trivia. We are on the last day of the week. That means it's the hardest, most challenging question level. Mike,
1: yes.
0: How are you feeling?
1: Super difficult. I'm ready. Let's do it.
0: Okay, so as you know, June is Pride Month. Pride started as a protest in 1969 at the Stonewall Inn in New York. The Stonewall Inn is located in which New York City neighborhood? That is the question today.
1: Okay. Say that again.
0: Okay. So, talking about the Stonewall Inn, the
1: yes.
0: birthplace of Pride in 1969. The Stonewall Inn is located in which New York City neighborhood?
1: Okay. So, which is it? Can I safe say it's a borough?
0: It's not its own borough per se. It is a neighborhood. It's a specific
1: okay.
0: neighborhood. So.
1: Okay. Then I will put this to our super brains here at the RTMC.
0: Okay, sounds good. Talk soon.
1: Mm-hmm.
0: If you've got the answer to today's trivia, if you've got even just a guess, your best guess, what's on the top of your mind, shoot me an email, studio@jazz88.fm. That's studio@jazz88.fm. I'm curious to know which New York City neighborhood is the Stonewall Inn located. It's still there. It's still there today. Okay, we're going to keep music going. We'll hear from Roy Hargrove playing for y'all what I've just told you. This is a tune called Top of My Head for Jazz 88.

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1: It's the Afternoon Cruise. I'm your host, Yancey. You just heard Roy Hargrove, Top of My Head. And it's almost time to reveal the answer to today's trivia question about the particular neighborhood in which the Stonewall Inn, the birthplace of Pride, exists. That was a question today. We'll get to it in just a moment after traffic with Mike Larson.
2: In Minneapolis, this is westbound 35W, right at the ramp to go to 33rd Street. We've got two vehicles on the right shoulder of that ramp. With the trooper there lending a hand, everything is open and moving smoothly through there. Up in Roseville, this is eastbound 36, right between the ramps to and from Snelling Avenue. Two cars on the right shoulder with a trooper and a MnDOT first truck there as well. In St. Paul, northbound 52, just after Concord Street, we've got a small an SUV on the right shoulder pulling a small trailer. I think they're waiting for some assistance here. It is drive time traffic on the 10s from Jazz 88, and we're live from MnDOT's RTMC. Let's talk trivia again.
1: Okay, so as I said, today's question was about the Stonewall Inn. Where in New York, which New York City neighborhood is the Stonewall Inn located?
2: Well, the consensus here was that it's in Greenwich Village.
1: The consensus would be correct. So I suppose it wasn't as challenging as I assumed. The consensus was correct. Greenwich Village, particularly the West Village on Christopher Street.
2: Ah, yes.
1: And, you know, that neighborhood is also home to the Village Vanguard, Cafe
2: yes.
1: Society, Smalls Jazz Club. So there's tons of culture, tons of history in that neighborhood. And that's in Manhattan.
2: That's on the mainland. Tons of great things to do in Greenwich Village.
1: That's an island. Sorry.
2: That's an island. I have to shout out Kevin here. He was at that bar a month ago.
1: Was he there in 1969?
2: Yes. No, he wasn't. He was at the Stonewall Bar a month
1: cool.
2: ago on vacation. Yeah,
1: shout out to Kevin.
2: He showed me a picture of him taking a picture of himself in the mirror at the Stonewall Inn.
1: Shout out to Kevin.
2: Absolutely.
1: Oh my gosh, Kevin, shout out to you. I would love to meet this Kevin. All right. Well, thanks for playing.
2: You bet.
1: Talk soon.
2: Great question.
1: And thank you. And I will also say our listeners are incredibly knowledgeable. What I think is challenging must not be challenging, especially not for Dane, Joan, Mona, Todd, David. And I always appreciate Marco and Heather for your participation and listenership. Also, shout out to Marco for the recommendations of Prince's more jazzy stuff. I'm trying to get my hands on that still. Anyways, speaking of Greenwich Village, speaking of the Village Vanguard, we're going to hear a newer release from Emmanuel Wilkins, who just had a residency at the Village Vanguard. This tune is called Go Head, Get Down. It's Jazz 88.

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2: You're listening to The Afternoon Cruise. We just heard Emmanuel Wilkins live at the Village Vanguard. Go ahead, get down. I got to see him kick off his tour here in the Twin Cities. What was it, a month ago? That was a great show. And since then, he's been on go nonstop. He's my age, working with Kwaku Sumbri on the drums, Ryoma Takanaga on bass. And I cannot recall the piano player's name, but I will get to it in just a moment. Coming up, music wise, Quincy Jones, Jerry Allen and Kurt Rosenwinkel to close out the 4 o'clock hour. It's time for traffic with Mike Larson.
3: Yes, indeed. We're looking good on the system right now. We still have some congestion. Highway 52 in St. Paul going across the bridge there, across the railroad tracks and the Mississippi River. Congestion, which is normal for the rush hour at this point. Downtown Minneapolis, 35W 94, where they come together through here. And both 35 coming in and out of downtown Minneapolis, showing a lot of congestion still at this point. It is drive time traffic on the 10s from Jazz 88, and we're live from MnDOT's RTMC.

You're hearing the sounds of Quincy Jones, How Sweet It Is. And how sweet it is that I just reviewed my notes and I made a note for myself for today, June 12th, that it is not only Chick Corea's birthday, he was born today in 1941, but it's also Jerry Allen's birthday. She was born today in 1957. We have heard from Chick Corea earlier in the program. I will cue some more up to say happy birthday to him. But up next, I wanted to cue up and press play on my favorite, one of my favorite Jerry Allen tunes from an album called Some Aspects of Water. This is Smooth Attitudes. So happy birthday, Jerry. We love you here at Jazz 88. Now let's take a listen.

0: Music composed and played by Jerry Allen. Smooth Attitudes is the name of this tune from an album called Some Aspects of Water. Happy birthday, Jerry Allen, born today in 1957. You're listening to The Afternoon Cruise. Mike Larson's got traffic.
1: Yes, this is in Maple Grove, northbound 494, just after the wrap coming off of Rockford Road. We've got a semi pulled over on the right shoulder here. There's a couple of troopers there. I think we had a mechanical issue that they're dealing with. There's three lanes there. The right lane is most people are giving them that right lane at this point. It's drive time traffic on the 10s from Jazz 88, and we're live from MnDOT's RTMC.
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2: BBC News with Chris Barrow. Elon Musk has become the world's first trillionaire after his company SpaceX debuted on the NASDAQ stock market in New York. Shares closed almost 20% above their initial offer price, valuing the rocket, satellite and AI firm at more than $2 trillion. It makes it one of America's biggest companies by market value. Elon Musk explained his ambitions.
3: While the other aerospace companies, they build good rockets and everything, they were simply not pursuing the technology that's necessary to make life multiplanetary. To make Star Trek, to make the exciting science fiction futures that we've read about real.
2: There are growing signs that a deal to end the war between the United States and Iran is getting close. The Iranian Foreign Minister Abbas Araghchi said the agreement would be signed remotely by both sides when the final stages of negotiations were completed. A senior official in Washington said the confidence level of a deal being signed in the next few days was around 85%. Our State Department correspondent Tom Bateman has this assessment.
4: This is clearly going to lead to a further period of negotiations over the hardest parts, the most contentious elements between the US and Iran, the things that have always been the most difficult to solve. What the administration is saying is that there will be a commitment within this short document, this memorandum of understanding, to get to an endpoint of those things, and that the negotiations will just be about how that takes place. But I think it's going to be a lot more complicated than that. And essentially what the Iranians want here is sanctions relief.
2: King Charles has led tributes to David Hockney, one of the world's most influential artists, who's died at the age of 88. The King praised the Englishman's irrepressible charm, talent, and constant innovation. The National Portrait Gallery said David Hockney attained critical acclaim, but was beloved by audiences across many generations and continents. His art spanned painting, drawing, photography, printmaking, and stage design. Four Palestine Action activists have been jailed for destroying equipment at an Israeli weapons firm in Britain. The maximum sentence of 7 years and 8 months was given to a man who broke a police officer's spine with a sledgehammer. The group caused more than $1 million worth of damage. Dominic Casciani was outside the court.
5: It's the first time we've had a judge basically declaring that criminal damage in this context was carried out with a terrorist connection. And that means each of these defendants got longer sentences than they would have done, which has actually come as quite a shock to the hundreds of supporters who are behind us here outside the court, who've been banging drums all day in support of these activists who they believe were there for a conscientious motive.
2: The World News from the BBC.
0: From the Jazz 88 newsroom, thousands of Puerto Ricans are struggling with water shortages so severe that the governor of the U.S. territory has activated the National Guard, and emergency responders are fielding calls every day. The island's utilities company extracts water from rivers, reservoirs, and underground aquifers that have in the past provided sufficient supply for the island's 3.2 million people. Officials have not yet identified a cause of the water shortages. The shortages are largely affecting some of the island's most populated cities, including San Juan. Residents are being forced to buy potable water, spend money at laundromats, and haul heavy buckets up flights of stairs to wash dishes, flush toilets, and take showers. The elderly and disabled are struggling the most. Community leaders note some have been hospitalized as the shortages persist. In regional news, we are now inside We are now 2 months until the August 11th primary on the road to the November elections. DFL U.S. Senate candidate and Lieutenant Governor Peggy Flanagan says she sees a lot of first-timers to the political process at this early stage.
6: So many folks who have shown up, who have said, like, I've never been part of a campaign before. I've never come to a campaign event before, but I'm here because I feel like I have to do something. Or the young people who are part of our campaign, who are volunteering, our fellows, who are getting involved for the first time.
0: Flanagan is running against Congresswoman Angie Craig in the DFL primary for the Senate seat currently held by Tina Smith, who is retiring. And the Immigrant Defense Network says a large-scale federal immigration enforcement operation in the Bemidji area has led to the detention of about 35 people. The group says ICE activity began yesterday and continued today, this morning in Beltrami County. According to reports received by the network, many of those detained may have traveled from the Twin Cities area for work. The ACLU of Minnesota says it's monitoring the situation and reviewing whether any local law enforcement agencies were involved. Federal authorities have not publicly released details about the operation. That's news. And in sports, the Minnesota Aurora soccer team hosts Edgewater Castle this evening at 7. Also this evening, the Twins hosting the St. Louis Cardinals, starting off a three-game series tonight at 7:10. Tonight at 6, the St. Paul Saints rematch the Toledo Mudhens. And tomorrow night at 7, the Minnesota Lynx play an away game against the Las Vegas Aces. Here's a message, then I'm back with weather and more music.
7: Hey everybody, I'm Bobby Vandell, host of Bridge to the Blues. 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
0: Tonight looks like a 70% chance of showers and thunderstorms in the wee hours before 3 a.m. with a low around 60 degrees. Tomorrow's going to be sunny with a high near 73. It is currently blue skies and sunshine with a few clouds from where I'm sitting at 78 degrees in the Twin Cities. You're listening to the Afternoon Cruise. We are moving and grooving through the afternoon into the weekend. And we're going to hear from Sarah Vaughn before the next traffic break. So stay tuned.

0: It don't mean a thing if it ain't got that swing. Sarah Vaughn welcoming us to 5 o'clock. It's 5 o'clock here, not somewhere, but here on the afternoon cruise. I'll pass it off to Mike Larson for First Alert Traffic.
1: It don't mean a thing and ain't got that swing for sure. That was a smoking arrangement for sure. In Maple Grove, northbound 494, just after the Rockford Road exit. We still have a semi on the right shoulder there, being assisted by a trooper. All lanes are open. In Lakeville, northbound 35. This is at County Road 50, which is also Kenwood Trail. Right after that exit, we've got two trucks, smaller box trucks on the right shoulder here as well. And both lanes are open, moving well. Now, this is a reminder that Jazz 88 does not work without the listeners being intentional to keep this station happening. Why not consider donating the same amount you'd spend on a streaming service, or just put it on Jazz 88. 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
0: I'm going to give you a taste of the blues from Memphis Slim, because this is how I want my weekend to sound. Let the good times roll. Here on Jazz 88.
2: Down in New Orleans, I heard a catfish shout, and I asked that cat what it was all about.

0: Woo! Donald Byrd, You and Music. From Places and Spaces, 1975. Dropped in the summertime. I'm trying to channel that energy right here on the Afternoon Cruise. It's Friday. I'm feeling fresh and free and funky and fabulous. Fantastic vibes. And I hope that that's coming through. On the way, on the playlist, in the queue, Eric Alexander and Vincent Herring, some Dorothy Ashby, Ron Carter. This is going to be a good 5 o'clock hour. Wynton Marcellus, Pharoah Sanders, Henry Franklin, some Sly and the Family Stone. I told you, I'm feeling free, I'm feeling funky, and I'm feeling fresh. And that's why you tune into the best, Jazz 88. I'll pass it off to Mike Larson to get a read on the roads.
1: Yes, indeed. I'm feeling it as well, but we'll talk about traffic in Minneapolis, southbound 35W at Chicago Avenue. We've got two vehicles on the right shoulder. One of them has the hood up. I think they're trying to make a mechanical adjustment here and get these vehicles moving again. All lanes are open. In St. Paul, westbound 94, this is just after the ramp coming off of Highway 52. We've got a two-car crash here as well on the right shoulder, and we have some pedestrians out of their vehicles, so be aware of that as you're heading through here. Sunset's coming at 9 p.m. this evening. 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We're live from MnDOT's RTMC. 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

0: Eric Alexander and Vincent Herring, the dueling saxophonists on Pharaoh's Dance. That is from an album called Split Decision, and you heard it here on the Afternoon Cruise. I've got a quick message for you before the next traffic break, so stay tuned. 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
0: It is 5 o'clock somewhere, and that somewhere is right here on the Afternoon Cruise. We've moved and grooved into the evening time, moving into the weekend. We kick off 12 hours of blues at 7 p.m. with Bridge to the Blues, and then Roots Music all through Saturday. And we're officially 1 week away from this year's Twin Cities Jazz Fest. You'll hear more about that on air as the days grow closer and closer. Exclusive artist interviews can already be found on jazz88.fm. And now it's time for traffic with Mike Larson.
2: Yes, this is in St. Louis Park. This is northbound 100 at just after Minnetonka Boulevard, or just before Minnetonka Boulevard, excuse me. We got a two-car crash on the right shoulder here. All lanes are open, moving well. In St. Paul, westbound 94, this is on the right shoulder just after the exit coming off of 52. We got two vehicles on the right shoulder. There's a trooper there with them as well. All lanes are open through here as well. Sunset's coming at 9 p.m. this evening. It's drive time traffic on the 10s from Jazz 88. And we're live from MnDOT's TMC.

Question. When someone refers to the A-pillar on the car, do you know what that is? It's the part that holds the roof to the rest of the vehicle. These pillars hold the windshield in place as well. Sometimes, when you pull up to an intersection, the pillar can create a blind spot that can hide a person who's walking. They can even hide another car. To avoid a crash, be sure to shift in your seat to see around it. MnDOT says doing so will keep everyone safe on the roads.

0: from the album of the same name, Uptown Conversation, from Ron Carter. On the bass with Hubert Laws, on flute, Herbie Hancock on the piano, Sam Brown on guitar, and Grady Tate on the drums. We've got Mike Larson here on First Alert Traffic.
1: Yes, in St. Louis Park, this is northbound 100 at Minnetonka Boulevard. We still have two vehicles on the right shoulder here. There's a MnDOT first truck and a trooper there lending a hand. All lanes are open through here. In St. Paul, westbound 94, we still have two cars on the right shoulder here, just after the ramp coming off of Highway 52. We have some ongoing traffic that's happening in the Twin Cities. In St. Paul, 35E has a lane closed in both directions at St. Clair Avenue for some construction work. That's happening through the end of June. And in the South Metro, 35W is reduced to two lanes between Cliff Road and Black Dog Road for some MnDOT road work through October. We're live from the RTMC. We are Jazz 88 Traffic.
0: We're going to hear a selection from Antonio Hart. This tune is called Ven, Devórame Otra Vez. And I looked up the pronunciation, or I looked up the translation beforehand. This one, spicy, come, devour me again. I love that. We're going to hear it right now on the Afternoon Cruise.

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0: Pharoah Sanders, Feeling Good. I always feel good when I hear some Pharoah. This is from Crescent with Love, a 1993 release. William Henderson on the piano, Charles Fambro on bass, and Sherman Ferguson on the drums. Before that, Ven, Devórame Otra Vez from Antonio Hart. Come, devour me again. So romantic. I love a romance language. But unfortunately, it's time for traffic with Mike Larson.
1: Very little romance language.
0: Not romantic at all.
1: There's no romance language in the traffic. I'll tell you that right now. I'm going to let you handle the romance language. I'm going to handle the traffic.
0: Sounds good.
1: In St. Louis Park, northbound 100 at Minnetonka Boulevard. Parkway, actually. We've got two vehicles on the right shoulder still. All these lanes are open except right around that where that's happening. People are giving them that right lane there. So think about that as you're driving through there. In Burnsville, northbound 35W at Burnsville Parkway, we've got a couple vehicles on the right shoulder here. They were blocking traffic. They've moved over to the right shoulder, so all lanes are open through here. We have some people out of their vehicle, though, so be aware of that. In Edina, this is northbound 100, just after the France Avenue exit, and we had a camper that was just left on the shoulder there for a little while, and now there's a vehicle back ready to pick that camper up and take it away. There's a MnDOT First truck there lending a hand. They're blocking that right collection lane, which happens just after that exit to France Avenue. But the two regular lanes are open through here. Sunset's coming at 9 p.m. this evening. It's drive time traffic on the 10s from Jazz 88, and we're live from MnDOT's RTMC.
0: We will close out the 5 o'clock hour with Henry Franklin on some Down Low Dirty business on this next track, and then some funky fabulousness from Sly and the Family Stone. It's Friday on the Afternoon Cruise. I'm your host, Jan.

Yonci. That's Y-O-N-C-I. Simpler than you think. And you're listening to the Afternoon Cruise on Jazz 88. Got one more message before we're back to the music.

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0: Okay, that was my dance break. Thank you for letting me be myself. I will echo that. Thank you for letting me be myself here on the Afternoon Cruise on this Funky Friday. Sly and the Family Stone closing out the 5 o'clock hour. Mike Larson with First Alert Traffic.
1: Yes, in Minneapolis, westbound 94, just at the Riverside Avenue exit. We've had a vehicle right at the apex of that ramp. It's being put onto a flatbed tow truck as we speak right now. It's all happening on the right shoulder, so everything's moving well. And in Burnsville, northbound 35W at Burnsville Parkway, a two-car crash on the right shoulder. There are two lanes available. They're giving the single files on the left lane is what they're doing at this point through here. We've got a major closure happening this weekend in St. Paul. Eastbound I-94 is closed between 35E and Highway 61. Use the MnDOT detours. This is all weekend starting at 10 p.m. tonight. It's drive time traffic on the 10s from Jazz 88, and we're live from MnDOT's RTMC.
0: 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I'm going to let this play out. 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

0: BBC News with Chris Barrow. Elon Musk has become the world's first trillionaire after his company SpaceX debuted on the Nasdaq stock market in New York. Shares closed almost 20% above their initial offer price, valuing the rocket, satellite and AI firm at more than $2 trillion. Here's our business editor, Simon Jack.
1: It's proved a mistake to bet against Elon Musk. He disrupted the car industry with Tesla, and to his fans and friends, he's a genius. To others, he's a rage-baiting provocateur who uses his power and social media platform to influence politics and whip up division. Admire him or loathe him, when it comes to making money, he stands alone as the first person on Earth to be worth $1 trillion. And millions of small investors can now come along for the ride. The markets have given SpaceX a rapturous initial reception, but there's a long way to go to justify its stratospheric value.
0: There are growing signs that a deal to end the war between the United States and Iran is getting close. The Iranian Foreign Minister, Abbas Araghchi, said the agreement would be signed remotely by both sides when the final stages of negotiations were completed. From Washington, here's Gary O'Donoghue.
2: There have been numerous and regular false dawns on this agreement, but today does feel a bit different because Washington and Tehran are saying not dissimilar things, and that is that an agreement is close. We're also getting a lot more detail, certainly about things like the nuclear material in Iran. The Americans say that will be destroyed and removed from the country. However, that's where some of the differences start to emerge. Tehran saying their nuclear proposals are unacceptable. The Americans don't mind that rhetoric. They think that's for domestic consumption. But even a senior administration official here saying we're not at the finishing line yet.
0: Paramount Skydance's acquisition of Warner Brothers Discovery has been cleared by the United States Department of Justice. The proposed deal, worth more than $110 billion, is likely to reshape the US media landscape. The move would see Paramount take control of the Hollywood studio, which also owns CNN and HBO. Four Palestine Action activists have been jailed for destroying equipment at an Israeli weapons firm in Britain. The maximum sentence of 7 years and 8 months was given to a man who broke a police officer's spine with a sledgehammer. Dominic Casciani was outside the court.
3: It's the first time we've had a judge basically declaring that criminal damage in this context was carried out with a terrorist connection. And that means each of these defendants got longer sentences than they would have done, which has actually come as quite a shock to the hundreds of supporters who are behind us here outside the court, who have been banging drums all day in support of these activists who they believe were there for a conscientious motive.
0: Dominic Casciani with that report. This is the latest world news from the BBC.
4: From the Jazz 88 newsroom. A federal judge in Virginia has extended a court-ordered block on the Trump administration's $1.8 billion settlement fund for compensating people who claim to be victims of a weaponized government. Acting Attorney General Todd Blanche says the government is scrapping its plans for the fund after bipartisan backlash. Plaintiffs' attorneys aren't satisfied by Blanche's assurances the fund won't move forward. U.S. District Judge Lenny Brinkema previously agreed to temporarily block President Donald Trump's Republican administration from proceeding with the fund for at least 2 weeks. Brinkema on Friday gave the parties a week to negotiate an agreement for Blanche to submit a sworn declaration the administration won't revive the fund. In regional news, U.S. Representative Angie Craig is unveiling what she calls a pro-democracy agenda aimed at countering attacks on the nation's democratic institutions by Trump and his administration. The Minnesota Democrat is co-leading the Hands-Off Elections Act, legislation that would bar executive branch officials from interfering in the administration of federal elections unless specifically authorized by law. Craig says the proposal is part of a broader 5-point plan focused on protecting elections, defending free speech, combating corruption, preventing voter suppression, and reforming campaign finance laws. In other news, upwards of 10,000 fish died in Como Lake last week after a heat wave triggered a drop in oxygen levels in the water. The fish kill, primarily involving crappies, began during the first week of June, followed by a late May heat wave. Spikes in water temperature often correspond with a drop in oxygen, which causes stress to fish, triggering mass die-offs, according to officials with the Capital Region Watershed District. Fish die-offs are a common natural process, said Britta Belden, the Watershed District's Monitoring and Research Division manager. Como Lake saw a fish die-off the same week last year. Other lakes in the metro area also are currently experiencing die-offs, including Lake Nokomis in Minneapolis. That's news and in sports. Few games going on tonight, starting now. The St. Paul Saints rematch the Toledo Mud Hens in Game 4 of their 6-game series. At 7 this evening, the Minnesota Aurora soccer team will play Edgewater Castle. Also this evening at 7:10, the Twins play the St. Louis Cardinals, kicking off a 3-game series. And tomorrow night at 7, the Lynx are playing an away game against the Las Vegas Aces. Got a couple messages, and I'm back with weather and more music. So stay tuned.
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4: Tonight, a 70% chance of showers and thunderstorms in the wee hours before 3 a.m. Otherwise, a low around 60 degrees. Tomorrow, sunny with a high near 73. It's currently blue skies and sunshine from where I'm standing, 79 degrees in the Twin Cities. You're listening to The Afternoon Cruise. I am your host, Yancey. Let's hear from Louis Armstrong before the next traffic break.

0: My Heart from Louis Armstrong and his Hot Fives. You heard it here in the Afternoon Cruise. I'm Yancey. Mike Larson's got traffic.
1: In Richfield, this is southbound Highway 77. Just after the exit from 494, we've got a couple vehicles on the left shoulder, actually taking up the left lane as well. There's a MnDOT First truck there lending a hand. Single file traffic getting by, but it's sparse traffic at this point, getting by on the right side. This is in Burnsville, northbound 35W at Burnsville Parkway. We're still looking at two vehicles on the right shoulder with a trooper there lending a hand. Both lanes are open and moving well. It's drive time traffic on the 10s from Jazz 88, and we're live from MnDOT's RTMC.
0: It's been a minute since I had a Gen Z jazz moment. I'm going to play you some jazz versions of songs that are very popular with Gen Z. And for those of you who might have some ideas in your head about what Generation Z actually is, that's the years of 1997 to 2012. Gen Z was born between 1997 and 2012. So the oldest of us are in our late 20s. All right. Just get it in. Just hold on to that. Okay, we're going to get into this Gen Z jazz moment. We're going to hear Kendrick Lamar covered by Sly, Fifth Avenue, and the Club Casa Chamber Orchestra. We're going to hear Drake covered by the New Masters. And we're going to hear Sabrina Carpenter covered by Ulysses Owens Jr. and Generation Y. Stick around. And stay tuned. It's Jazz 88.
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3: As we close in on the end of June, you have the power to set our budget for next year. 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

0: God's Plan, originally by Drake, performed here by the New Masters. That's Sullivan Fortner on the piano, Eric Harland on drums, Keon Harold on trumpet, Bernice Earl Travis on bass, and Emmanuel Wilkins on the sax. Before that, Don't Kill My Vibe. Don't Kill My Vibe from Sly Fifth Avenue and the Club Casa Chamber Orchestra, covering Kendrick Lamar. Pretty controversial to put those two in the same set, but that's how we do it here on the Afternoon Cruise. When I'm feeling funky and free on Friday, I'll pass it off to Mike Larson for First Alert Traffic.
1: Yes, in Richfield, southbound Highway 77. We still have the left lane partially blocked here on right after Highway 494. Working on getting a vehicle onto a tow truck here now. In Burnsville, northbound 35W at Burnsville Parkway, we're working with one of the vehicles on the right shoulder is driving away as we speak right now. There's a trooper there still with the remaining vehicle. I think everyone's going to be driving off and all lanes will be open at this point. If it's happening on the freeways, you're going to hear about it here first. 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
2: Now, a jazz moment. NEA Jazz Master Anthony Braxton talks about recording with one of his idols, drummer Max Roach.
3: I remember everything about it. And first I was surprised to know that the great man had chosen me. I didn't choose him. I would never have even suggested that I walk across the street while he was playing. I worshiped the ground he walked on. Of course, my answer was, yes, yes, yes, sir. And so we walked into the studio. He had nothing to say to me. And I said, Mr. Roach, good afternoon, sir. Is everything okay? Nothing to say. He turned to the engineer. He says, turn on the tape. Let's play. Everything was in one swoop. There was no breaks. And then after the recording was finished, he said, Anthony, how are you? And that's when our relationship started. It was actually very beautiful. The old master checked me out to see if I was on a level where it was worth it. Then after the recording, we became friends. I was the luckiest guy on the planet.
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0: Kenny Dorham on this Max Roach track. The most beautiful girl in the world. Sonny Rollins on sax. With Ray Bryant on piano. George Morrow on bass. You're hearing it all here on the Afternoon Cruise. We are moving and grooving and cruising. Time flies when you're having fun on a Friday, on a funky, fabulous, free Friday. I hope your Friday is fabulous, fun, and free. And if not those things, I hope it's not too funky. Passing it off to Mike Larson for First Alert Traffic.
1: Yes, indeed. In Edina, eastbound 62 at Xerxes Avenue, we've got a vehicle being put onto a tow truck on the right shoulder here. All lanes are open. In Minneapolis, westbound 94, this is at the apex of the ramp to go to Portland Avenue. We have two vehicles right there at the apex. There's a trooper there lending a hand as well. All lanes to the left are open, and the ramp is open as well. The Twins are starting a three-game homestand this evening against the Cardinals. Outflow traffic tonight will be about 9:30 p.m. We're live from the RTMC. 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

0: Twin Cities' very own Mina Moore with a song entitled Heavy Load, a new release. Before that, you heard from Ahmad Jamal, Pittsburgh. And we're approaching the close of the afternoon cruise, but stay tuned because we bridge to the blues starting at 7 p.m. I'm here with Mike Larson, who's got first alert traffic.
1: Yes, up in Fridley, this is westbound 694, just before the ramp coming off of Main Street. We've got three vehicles on the right shoulder here, with a MnDOT first truck lending a hand, and all lanes are open. I think we're waiting on tow trucks to continue this. Minneapolis, westbound 94 at Portland Avenue, the apex of the ramp to go to Portland Avenue. Three vehicles right at that apex. There's a trooper there and a MnDOT first truck as well. And in Minneapolis, eastbound 94 at Nicollet Avenue, we've got a two-car crash on the right shoulder. All traffic is moving normally around here. You can hear the latest road report on demand with One Touch at jazz88.fm. We're live from MnDOT's RTMC. We are Jazz 88 Traffic.
0: We'll hear from Avishai Cohen and Micaiah McRaven in the next set, coming after these messages. So stay tuned. It's Jazz 88.

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0: two beautiful tunes, two of my favorites. This tune is called The Title from Mekhi McRaven's In These Times. Before that, Avishai Cohen, Shifting Sands with a cool cat, drummer Ronnie Caspi on that track. It's the Afternoon Cruise. I'm Yancey. Mike Larson's got traffic.
1: Yes, we're looking good on the system. We're getting towards the end of the rush hour for certain in Fridley, westbound 694 at Main Street. We still have three vehicles left on the right shoulder. There's a tow truck there starting to take vehicles away. There's a trooper there. And we do still have some pedestrians out of their vehicles here. So be prepared for that as you're driving by. We have some ongoing traffic happening in St. Paul. 35E has a lane closed in both directions at St. Clair Avenue for some construction work. That's happening through the end of June. And in the South Metro, 35W is reduced to two lanes between Cliff Road and Black Dog Road for some MnDOT road work through October. It is drive time traffic on the 10s from Jazz 88, and we're live from MnDOT's RTMC.

0: I love when we're cruising together. D'Angelo's Sweet Brown Sugar Sounds closing out the afternoon cruise, closing out the week here on Jazz 88, but the music doesn't stop. Stay tuned to Bridge to the Blues. Roots music all through Saturday, and this time next week, you'll be hearing live from the Twin Cities Jazz Festival. Jazz 88 is the official broadcast partner for this year's Twin Cities Jazz Fest. It's going to be a blast. I'll see you there. Mike Larson's got our final traffic update.
1: Yes, indeed. In Bloomington, the ramp from Normandale Boulevard to eastbound 494 is closed all night, starting at 10 p.m. tonight. And we have a major closure in St. Paul this weekend. Eastbound I-94 is closed between 35E and Highway 61. There's MnDOT detours marked. Use those all weekend. That starts at 10 p.m. tonight and goes all weekend until 5 a.m. on Monday morning. This also closes the ramp from eastbound I-94 to 5th Street for that same time parameter. This evening, Jazz 88 will bring you information on road closures and event congestion through 11 p.m. I'm Michael Larson, reporting for Jazz 88 Traffic.
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